0: this year, one day later than in 2025. According to the Milan Rastislav Štefánik Conservative Institute, average earners hand almost 63.6% of their income to the state, meaning they effectively need 232 days of the year to cover all mandatory payments. The figure is based on the latest calculation of the overall burden of mandatory payments on people in 2025. According to Institute's director Peter Gonda, the burden has increased because mandatory payments have grown faster than labor costs and gross wages, partly as a result of the second consolidation package.
1: Topical issue.
0: The alleged fraudulent disbursement of funds intended to operate mobile testing facilities known as MOMS during the COVID-19 pandemic must be thoroughly addressed, Prime Minister Robert Fico said at a press conference on Saturday. Fico called on the police, the prosecutor's office and the media to take action. He also urged the prosecutor general's office to inform the public about the case. According to Fico, the alleged fraud involving nearly 2 million euro was not an isolated incident. He claimed that the woman accused in the case had a similar history and had used so-called straw men, allegedly including predominantly people of Roma origin, to withdraw large amounts of cash, sometimes tens of thousands of euros, from banks. We do not believe, and it is impossible, that a single employee could bypass the Ministry of Health's control mechanism in such a way that the minister and deputy ministers would fail to notice 2.1 million euros slipping through their fingers. The opposition movement Slovensko points out that Robert Fico withheld a key fact, namely that the accused individual was hired by the ministry during his third government, adds former Prime Minister Eduard Heger of the extra-parliamentary party Demokrati. Once again, it was he who appointed her to the position. According to the information available to us, this woman joined the ministry prior to our tenure, during his terms in office. Had a commercial bank not flagged the matter and notified the police, we would still be unaware of this case today. Prosecutor General Maroš Žilinka also responded to the Prime Minister's criticism of the police and the prosecutor's office regarding the release of a woman from custody. We are under no obligation to inform you or anyone else of the steps and measures we have taken or intend to take in order to properly clarify the matter to an extent sufficient for reaching a lawful and fair decision. He adds that he will not allow criminal cases, particularly during the pre-trial stage, to be exploited for political purposes. The police are continuing their investigation into the matter.
2: After the news bulletin compiled from select press agencies, here comes the second part of today's program. First, we speak with the president of the Confederation of Trade Unions of the Slovak Republic about the challenges facing Slovakia's labor market, from an aging workforce and changing expectations among younger employees to the impact of artificial intelligence and the reforms needed to prepare for the future of work. Our pension and social security systems are still based on an industrial era model, where people work continuously, pay contributions and then receive a pension based on them. But the world of work is changing.
3: And afterwards, in our regular language corner, Slovak Soundcheck, Lubna and I are cooling down with one of summer's greatest pleasures, ice cream.
4: Jednu čokoládovú a jednu citrónovú, prosím. I think I'm ready to order now.
3: I'm Veronika Štěpánová and you are listening to the English broadcast of Radio Slovakia International. Slovakia's economy has been stuck in weak growth for more than 2 years. Industry remains under pressure from an uncertain external environment and weakening competitiveness. According to the National Bank of Slovakia,
2: One of the main pillars keeping the economy going is still the labor market, which continues to support household consumption despite the government's austerity measures. At the same time, however, even this pillar itself is facing growing pressure. Unemployment remains relatively low, but many people looking for work say that finding a suitable job has become increasingly difficult. High taxes and social contributions are putting pressure not only on employees, who are seeing less of their wage increases in real terms, but also on investors, some of whom are increasingly looking elsewhere. And these are not challenges unique only to Slovakia. Across the world, the labor market is being reshaped by demographic change, growing security uncertainty, rapid technological development, and increasingly artificial intelligence. So how should we understand these changes? And more importantly, how should we prepare for the future of work? We are discussing all of this today with Monika Uhlarová, president of the Confederation of Trade Unions of the Slovak Republic. Thank you for joining us.
5: Ja ďakujem za pozvanie.
6: Thank you for having me.
2: So let's start with the bigger picture. As president of Slovakia's largest and most representative trade union confederation, you represent around 2.2 million employees and hundreds of thousands of trade union members across virtually every sector of the economy. If you can tell us from your perspective, what are the biggest challenges facing the Slovak labor market today?
5: Niekoľko aktuálnych momentov alebo takých aktuálnych črt.
6: There are several major trends shaping the labor market in Slovakia as well as across Europe and globally. Employment is already stagnating and is expected to decline. One of the biggest challenges is demographics alongside skills and education. New technologies and artificial intelligence are already transforming the world of work, and that process will accelerate. And finally, climate change will also have a significant impact on jobs and working conditions. These are the key challenges we need to prepare for.
2: Okay, so let's take those challenges one by one, starting with employment. You say employment is already stagnating and could decline, but in April, for example, the number of vacancies in Slovakia exceeded 130,000, reportedly the highest level since 2000. Unemployment has also remained relatively low for a long time, although it rose to more than 4% in July, reflecting the seasonal arrival of students on the labor market. At the same time, though, it's true that we increasingly hear from job seekers that suitable positions are becoming harder to find. The reality seems to be that the labor market is splitting in two. In some sectors, employers are desperately looking for people, while in others, there is intense competition among applicants. Could this suggest that our economic model is simply failing to keep up with the changing labor market?
6: Yes, our economic model is still largely based on the one we developed in the 1990s, an economy built around relatively cheap labor. At the time, that made sense. We had high unemployment and inflation and an urgent need to create jobs. We were also attracting investment with a relatively well-qualified workforce, but skills have not kept pace with the changing needs of the labor market. Our education and lifelong learning systems are now lagging behind the demand.
2: So if the old model is no longer sufficient, what do you think we should replace it with in order to deal with all these skills shortages and other problems we are already seeing?
6: We need an economic model based on higher value sectors, higher productivity, and a highly qualified workforce with decent wages and greater investment in research, innovation, and development. At the same time, we have to accept that Slovakia will increasingly depend on labor migration. We should also focus on people in marginalized Roma communities who have been largely excluded from the labor market for decades. There is huge potential there.
2: Yes, I completely agree that both labor migration and people from Roma communities could become an increasingly important resource, particularly as Slovakia's demographic situation deteriorates. Actually, you have once said that by 2040, the average age of a worker in Slovakia could be around 50. In your opinion, just how serious a challenge is demographic change for the Slovak labor market now?
5: Slovenský trh práce je najrýchlejšie starnúci trh práce.
6: The Slovak workforce is among the fastest aging in Europe. This goes hand in hand with an aging population and falling birth rates. We need to accept that birth rates are likely to continue declining as they do in other developed countries and adapt our labor market and public policies to that reality.
2: When you talk about

0: hours as they may need more time to recover physically and mentally.
1: Slovakia has already increased the retirement age several times. As of July 2026, the statutory retirement age for people born in 1968 is 64 years and 2 months, if I'm not mistaken, although it can still be reduced depending on the number of children they have raised. Many people, however, remember their grandparents, people born in, let's say, 1940s, telling them that they retired before they had even reached 60. So, where is this heading? Is continually increasing the retirement age really the only way forward? Or should we fundamentally rethink what retirement itself looks like?
2: Odchod do dôchodku by nemala byť udalosť, že sa udeje zo dňa na deň.
0: Retirement should not happen overnight. It should be a gradual transition out of work. Otherwise, we face a fundamental question. Who will contribute to our pension and social security systems if fewer people are working? We estimate that around 300,000 young Slovaks are currently working outside the Slovak labor market, elsewhere in Europe or beyond. That means losing a significant amount of talent and labor. So just as we need to adapt workplaces to an aging workforce, we also need to adapt them to the expectations of younger people.
1: And what exactly are those expectations? Employers are often told that younger generations have a very different attitude towards work from previous generations. Are companies in Slovakia really ready for this new generation of workers? And are they maybe even prepared to change the way work is organized?
2: Mladí ľudia a nastupujúca generácia prichádzajúca do práce.
0: Young people entering the workforce have very different expectations about how and under what conditions they want to work compared with previous generations. And as new technologies and artificial intelligence take over some physical, manual, and even mental tasks, we should all ask, if technology makes us more productive, shouldn't we also be working less?
1: That brings me to something we hear quite often about Generation Z. There have been articles describing younger workers as less willing to work hard, or even as people who give up more easily when things become difficult. Do you personally see a genuine shift in attitudes towards work?
2: Pracujú napríklad nárazovo, takže si v istom objeme času.
0: I wouldn't say young people don't want to work. They simply don't want the traditional model, 5 days a week, 8 hours a day, for 40 years, often with the same employer. They may work more intensively for a period, earn money, and then use that time for education, travel, or personal development. Employers will have to adapt if they want to attract young people. They bring new ideas, creativity, and energy. Actually, the healthiest workplaces tend to be those with a good mix of generations.
1: However, for that kind of mixed generation workplace to work, all sides have to be willing to adapt. One issue that often comes up, particularly among younger workers, is remote work. In my generation, working from home is often seen as a way to increase productivity and save time and money spent commuting. Older generations, on the other hand, can sometimes see it as time off or simply not working. And this is just one example. So, according to you, what other changes could make workplaces more attractive and better suited to the expectations of younger employees?
2: Môžete pracovať z akéhokoľvek miesta na svete.
0: Flexibility is a major factor. For many people, being able to work from different locations and have flexible hours is very attractive. These conditions can also be negotiated through collective agreements. For example, shorter working hours, more flexible schedules, or benefits beyond the legal minimum. But we also need changes at the level of public policy and social security.
1: So if I understand it correctly, the changes need to happen at a systemic level too, not just at the level of individual employers.
2: Áno, náš systém sociálneho zabezpečenia, dôchodkového zabezpečenia.
0: Absolutely. Our pension and social security systems are still based on an industrial era model, where people work continuously, pay contributions, and then receive a pension based on them. But the world of work is changing. We now have new forms of employment, including platform workers who may not be properly covered by social security and whose income can even be determined by an algorithm. If these forms of work continue to grow,

0: grow, the old model will become increasingly unsustainable. We need to rethink how social security and pensions are financed and adapt the system to the realities of the 21st century.
1: And this need to rethink how social security and pensions are financed is something employees themselves are increasingly concerned about. The idea that there may not be enough money for our future pensions is, of course, a very sensitive subject. Other European countries, including, for example, Italy, are already dealing with similar demographic pressures. So, in your view, do we still have enough time to make the changes we need, or are we already running late?
0: I think it is already late. We should not just be talking about these issues. We should already be implementing reforms. At the Confederation of Trade Unions, we have developed a pension doctrine looking at these new trends and how our social security system will need to adapt. But even once a reform is agreed, it can take one or two election cycles before it starts producing meaningful results.
1: So if, as you say, we are already running late, is it precisely because the changes are so complex and because the benefits may only become visible many years later that governments find it so difficult to take them on?
0: Partly, the benefits of these reforms do not come immediately, so they do not necessarily bring immediate political gains. Instead, governments often make costly ad hoc changes that may help particular groups in the short term but do not solve the structural problem. What we need is comprehensive reform, and realistically, we should expect the results to become visible over perhaps 10 years.
1: Concludes Monika Uhlerová, who was re-elected as president of the Confederation of Trade Unions of the Slovak Republic in June this year. We spoke about the current state of the Slovak labor market, the demographic and technological challenges it faces, and the changes Slovakia may need to make sooner rather than later. Because one thing is clear, a functioning labor market can no longer rely solely on the economic model built in the 1990s. It needs to respond to a very different world, one increasingly shaped by technology, automation, demographic change, and the growing demand for specialized skills. The question is how quickly we can adapt. More than 2.6 million people are currently working in Slovakia. Whatever changes are made to the labor market and social security system will therefore affect all of us, whether we are only at the beginning of our working lives or already approaching retirement.
2: Radio Slovakia International.
1: And next, it's time for our regular language corner, Slovak Soundcheck. Warm summer days call for ice cream, so Lubna and I are heading to an ice cream shop to cool down. And of course, learn some useful Slovak along the way. Whether you prefer a cone or a cup, we've got the vocabulary to help you order your favorite flavor.
3: This is Slovak Soundcheck, helping you get by in Slovakia, one phrase at a time.
1: Ahojte, welcome to Slovak Soundcheck, the show that helps you sound more like a native, one phrase at a time. Ja som Veronika, and today I'm joined by my amazing co-host from India, Lubna.
4: Ahoj, Veronika.
1: Ahoj. Tell me, Lubna, have you had an ice cream today by any chance?
4: Not today, but during this warm summer days, we go out for ice cream quite often as a family. Why?
1: Because today we are going for one too, at least in our episode. In Slovak, we say, ideme na zmrzlinu. We are going for an ice cream.
4: Nice. This will definitely come in handy. But could you repeat the Slovak word for ice cream?
1: Of course. It's zmrzlina.
4: Zmrzlina. Oof. Not an easy one. A lot of consonants together.
1: Yeah. We get that all the time. Now, when you arrive at an ice cream shop, zmrzlináreň, the seller might ask, do kornútka alebo do kelímka, in a cone or in a cup.
4: Yes, I've heard that before. So, kelímok means cup, right?
1: Exactly. Technically, teglík is the more precise word, but in everyday Slovak, most people simply say kelímok.
4: Good to know.
1: Yeah, and you usually be asked what size you'd like as well. The most common options are malý, small, stredný, medium, and veľký, large.
4: Mali, Stredni, Veliki. Okay, easy. And if I would like a cone instead?
1: You simply answer do kornutka. If you have a sweet tooth, you can even ask for a slatki kornutok, sweet cone.
4: Slatki kornutok.
1: Then comes the important question. Koliko kopčekov? How many scoops?
4: So if I only want one, I would say jeden kopček.
1: Exactly. Or dva kopčeky, if you'd like two.
4: Jeden kopček, dva kopčeky. Nice.
1: And now for the best part, the flavors, or príchute. In Slovak, many ice cream flavors are actually adjectives. Since both zmrzlina, ice cream, and príchuť, flavor, are feminine nouns, the flavor names are usually feminine too. So for example, strawberry is jahodová, and vanilla is vanilková.
4: Jahodová and vanilková. I like those. And what about chocolate or hazelnut?
1: Chocolate is čokoládová, and hazelnut is oriešková.
4: Čokoládová and oriešková. Okay.
1: And of course, there are plenty more. Pistáciová is pistachio, citrónová is lemon, mangová is mango, and so on.
4: Sometimes choosing the flavors is the hardest part.
1: I couldn't agree more. And one final language tip before we order. When you are asking for your ice cream, Slovak uses the accusative case, so the flavor endings change slightly. For example, jednu čokoládovú a jednu citrónovú, prosím. One chocolate and one lemon, please.
4: Jednu čokoládovú a jednu citrónovú, prosím. I think I'm ready to order now.
1: Great! And after you've placed your order, there is usually one final question. The one we already know. Kartou alebo v hotovosti?
4: Yeah, kartou alebo v hotovosti. Card or cash, right?
1: Exactly. I don't know about you, but I'm already craving an ice cream.
4: Me too.
1: But first, let's do a quick recap.
4: Let's do it. Ice cream?
1: Zmrzlina.
4: We are going for an ice cream?
1: Ideme na zmrzlinu.
4: Ice cream shop?
1: Zmrzlináreň.
4: Sweet cone?
1: Sladký kornútok.
4: In a cone?
1: Do kornútka.
4: In a cup?
1: Do kelímka or do teglika.
4: Small, medium, large?
1: Malý, stredný, veľký.
4: How many scoops?
1: Koľko kopčekov?
4: One scoop or two scoops?
1: Jeden kopček or dva kopčeky. And now the flavors themselves. Flavor.
4: Príchuť, príchute.
1: Vanilla.
4: Vanilková.
1: Chocolate.
4: Čokoládová.
1: Hazelnut.
4: Oriešková.
1: Pistachio.
4: Pistáciová.
1: Strawberry.
4: Jahodová.
1: Lemon.
4: Citronová.
1: Mango.
4: Mangová.
1: One chocolate and one lemon, please.
4: Jednu čokoládovú a jednu citrónovú, prosím.
1: Card or cash?
4: Kartou alebo v hotovosti.
1: And that's it for today. This was Slovak Soundcheck, enjoying summer one scoop at a time. If you'd like to learn more, head over to the English section of our RSI website. Ja som Veronika.
4: Ja som Ľubna.
1: And until next time, take care.
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0: And with that fresh dose of Slovak learning, our Monday program already comes to a close. 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Thank you for tuning in, and until next time, goodbye, or as we say here on the radio, do počutia.
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1: On Monday, the 24th of August, here's Martina Greňová-Šimkovičová.
0: This is RSI News.
1: Cabinet preparing to scrap transaction tax as of 2027. Villages affected by severe weather to be compensated. And tax burden relief day falls on the 23rd of August in Slovakia. The financial transaction tax is likely to be abolished from the beginning of next year, Prime Minister Robert Fico said on social media on Monday. The financial transaction tax was introduced by the current government in April 2025 as part of its consolidation measures. Businesses and opposition representatives have long criticized the levy, while junior coalition parties, SNS and Hlas SD, have also expressed reservations about it. August 1968 serves as a reminder of the courage of people who refused to accept that others would decide the fate of their country and their future, President Peter Pellegrini said in a social media post marking the 58th anniversary of the occupation of Czechoslovakia by Warsaw Pact forces. According to Pellegrini, the values of freedom, democracy and sovereignty cannot be taken for granted even today. Prime Minister Robert Fico said that in 1968, overwhelming military force brought an end to necessary reforms within the socialist regime. According to Peter Stano, head of the European Commission representation in Slovakia, the European family protects Slovakia from any further occupation of forced fraternal assistance. Stano highlighted respect, freedom, solidarity and justice as fundamental values of the European Union. On Monday morning, a commemorative event titled Thank You for Independence, dedicated to Ukraine's Independence Day, took place in Bratislava's main square. A table set with 35 empty chairs was placed in the city center to honor prominent figures who contributed to Ukraine's independence but lost their lives due to the war, repression, or the Russian occupation. Their stories were provided in both Slovak and English. Ukraine declared its independence from the then Union of Soviet Socialist Republics on the 24th of August 1991. Symbolic tax burden relief day falls on the 23rd of August this year, one day later than in 2025. According to the Milan Rastislav Štefánik Conservative Institute, average earners hand almost 63.6% of their income to the state, meaning they effectively need 232 days of the year to cover all mandatory payments. The figure is based on the latest calculation of the overall burden of mandatory payments on people in 2025. According to Institute's director, Peter Gonda, the burden has increased because mandatory payments have grown faster than labor costs and gross wages, partly as a result of the second consolidation package.
0: Topical issue.
1: The alleged fraudulent disbursement of funds intended to operate mobile testing facilities, known as MOMS, during the COVID-19 pandemic must be thoroughly addressed, Prime Minister Robert Fico said at a press conference on Saturday. Fico called on the police, the prosecutor's office and the media to take action. He also urged the prosecutor general's office to inform the public about the case. According to Fico, the alleged fraud involving nearly 2 million euro was not an isolated incident. He claimed that the woman accused in the case had a similar history and had used so-called straw men, allegedly including predominantly people of Roma origin, to withdraw large amounts of cash, sometimes tens of thousands of euros, from banks. We do not believe, and it is impossible, that a single employee could bypass the Ministry of Health's control mechanism in such a way that the minister and and deputy ministers would fail to notice 2.1 million euros slipping through their fingers. The opposition movement Slovensko points out that Robert Fico withheld a key fact, namely that the accused individual was hired by the ministry during his third government, adds former Prime Minister Eduard Heger of the extra-parliamentary party Demokrati. Once again, it was he who appointed her to the position. According to the information available to us, this woman joined the ministry prior to our tenure, during his terms in office. Had a commercial bank not flagged the matter and notified the police, we would still be unaware of this case today. Prosecutor General Maroš Žilinka also responded to the Prime Minister's criticism of the police and the prosecutor's office regarding the release of a woman from custody. We are under no obligation to inform you or anyone else of the steps and measures we have taken or intend to take in order to properly clarify the matter to an extent sufficient for reaching a lawful and fair decision. He adds that he will not allow criminal cases, particularly during the pre-trial stage, to be exploited for political purposes. The police are continuing their investigation into the matter.
2: After the news bulletin compiled from Slovak press agencies, here comes the second part of today's program. First, we speak with the president of the Confederation of Trade Unions of the Slovak Republic about the challenges facing Slovakia's labor market, from an aging workforce and changing expectations among younger employees to the impact of artificial intelligence and the reforms needed to prepare for the future of work. Our pension and social security systems are still based on an industrial era model, where people work continuously, pay contributions and then receive a pension based on them. But the world of work is changing.
3: And afterwards, in our regular language corner, Slovak Soundcheck, Lubna and I are cooling down with one of summer's greatest pleasures, ice cream.
4: Jednu čokoládovú a jednu citrónovú, prosím. I think I'm ready to order now.
3: I'm Veronika Štěpánová and you are listening to the English broadcast of Radio Slovakia International. Slovakia's economy has been stuck in weak growth for more than 2 years. Industry remains under pressure from an uncertain external environment and weakening competitiveness. According to the National Bank of Slovakia, one of the main pillars keeping the economy going is still the labor market, which continues to support household consumption despite the government's austerity measures. At the same time, however, even this pillar itself is facing growing pressure. Unemployment remains relatively low, but many people looking for work say that finding a suitable job has become increasingly difficult. High taxes and social contributions are putting pressure not only on employees, who are seeing less of their wage increases in real terms, but also on investors, some of whom are increasingly looking elsewhere. And these are not challenges unique only to Slovakia. Across the world, the labor market is being reshaped by demographic change, growing security uncertainty, rapid technological development, and increasingly artificial intelligence. So how should we understand these changes? And more importantly, how should we prepare for the future of work? We are discussing all of this today with Monika Uhlerová, president of the Confederation of Trade Unions of the Slovak Republic. Thank you for joining us.
5: Ja ďakujem za pozvanie.
6: Thank you for having me.
2: So let's start with the bigger picture. As president of Slovakia's largest and most representative trade union confederation, you represent around 2.2 million employees and hundreds of thousands of trade union members across virtually every sector of the economy. If you can tell us from your perspective, what are the biggest challenges facing the Slovak labor market today?
6: There are several major trends shaping the labor market in Slovakia, as well as across Europe and globally. Employment is already stagnating and is expected to decline. One of the biggest challenges is demographics, alongside skills and education. New technologies and artificial intelligence are already transforming the world of work, and that process will accelerate. And finally, climate change will also have a significant impact on jobs and working conditions. These are the key challenges we need to prepare for.
2: Okay, so let's take those challenges one by one, starting with employment. You say employment is already stagnating and could decline, but in April, for example, the number of vacancies in Slovakia exceeded 130,000, reportedly the highest level since 2000. Unemployment has also remained relatively low for a long time, although it rose to more than 4% in July, reflecting the seasonal arrival of students on the labor market. At the same time, though, it's true that we increasingly hear from job seekers that suitable positions are becoming harder to find. The reality seems to be that the labor market is splitting in two. In some sectors, employers are desperately looking for people, while in others, there is intense competition among applicants. Could this suggest that our economic model is simply failing to keep up with the changing labor market?
6: Yes, our economic model is still largely based on the one we developed in the 1990s, an economy built around relatively cheap labor. At the time, that made sense. We had high unemployment and inflation and an urgent need to create jobs. We were also attracting investment with a relatively well-qualified workforce. But skills have not kept pace with the changing needs of the labour market. Our education and lifelong learning systems are now lagging behind the demand.
2: So if the old model is no longer sufficient, what do you think we should replace it with in order to deal with all these skills shortages and other problems we are already seeing?
6: We need an economic model based on higher value sectors, higher productivity, and a highly qualified workforce with decent wages and greater investment in research, innovation, and development. At the same time, we have to accept that Slovakia will increasingly depend on labor migration. We should also focus on people in marginalized Roma communities who have been largely excluded from the labor market for decades. There is huge potential there.
2: Yes, I completely agree that both labor migration and people from Roma communities could become an increasingly important resource, particularly as Slovakia's demographic situation deteriorates. Actually, you have once said that by 2040, the average age of a worker in Slovakia could be around 50. In your opinion, just how serious a challenge is demographic change for the Slovak labor market now?
6: The Slovak workforce is among the fastest aging in Europe. This goes hand in hand with an aging population and falling birth rates. We need to accept that birth rates are likely to continue declining as they do in other developed countries and adapt our labor market and public policies to that reality.
2: When you talk about adapting the labor market and public policy, what would that actually mean in practice? What changes would workers and employers notice as the workforce gets older?
6: As the population and workforce age, we will simply have fewer people available to work. That could mean a later retirement age, but it also requires much broader changes. We need to reform social security and adapt workplaces, working conditions and labor legislation. For older workers, that could mean more annual leave or shorter working hours as they may need more time to recover physically and mentally.
2: Slovakia has already increased the retirement age several times. As of July 2026, the statutory retirement age for people born in 1968 is 64 years and 2 months, if I'm not mistaken, although it can still be reduced depending on the number of children they have raised. Many people, however, remember their grandparents, people born in, let's say, 1940s, telling them that they retired before they had even reached 60. So, where is this heading? Is continually increasing the retirement age really the only way forward? Or should we fundamentally rethink what retirement itself looks like?
6: Retirement should not happen overnight. It should be a gradual transition out of work. Otherwise, we face a fundamental question. Who will contribute to our pension and social security systems if fewer people are working? We estimate

0: Young people entering the workforce have very different expectations about how and under what conditions they want to work compared with previous generations. And as new technologies and artificial intelligence take over some physical, manual, and even mental tasks, we should all ask, if technology makes us more productive, shouldn't we also be working less?
1: That brings me to something we hear quite often about Generation Z. There have been articles describing younger workers as less willing to work hard, or even as people who give up more easily when things become difficult. Do you personally see a genuine shift in attitudes towards work?
0: I wouldn't say young people don't want to work. They simply don't want the traditional model, 5 days a week, 8 hours a day, for 40 years, often with the same employer. They may work more intensively for a period, earn money, and then use that time for education, travel, or personal development. Employers will have to adapt if they want to attract young people. They bring new ideas, creativity, and energy. Actually, the healthiest workplaces tend to be those with a good mix of generations.
1: However, for that kind of mixed-generation workplace to work, all sides have to be willing to adapt. One issue that often comes up, particularly among younger workers, is remote work. In my generation, working from home is often seen as a way to increase productivity and save time and money spent commuting. Older generations, on the other hand, can sometimes see it as time off or simply not working. And this is just one example. So, according to you, what other changes could make workplaces more attractive and better suited to the expectations of younger employees?
0: Flexibility is a major factor. For many people, being able to work from different locations and have flexible hours is very attractive. These conditions can also be negotiated through collective agreements. For example, shorter working hours, more flexible schedules, or benefits beyond the legal minimum. But we also need changes at the level of public policy and social security.
1: So if I understand it correctly, the changes need to happen at a systemic level too, not just at the level of individual employers.
0: Absolutely. Our pension and social security systems are still based on an industrial era model, where people work continuously, pay contributions, and then receive a pension based on them. But the world of work is changing. We now have new forms of employment, including platform workers who may not be properly covered by social security and whose income can even be determined by an algorithm. If these forms of work continue to grow, the old model will become increasingly unsustainable. We need to rethink how social security and pensions are financed and adapt the system to the realities of the 21st century.
1: And this need to rethink how social security and pensions are financed is something employees themselves are increasingly concerned about. The idea that there may not be enough money for our future pensions is, of course, a very sensitive subject. Other European countries, including, for example, Italy, are already dealing with similar demographic pressures. So, in your view, do we still have enough time to make the changes we need, or are we already running late?
0: I think it is already late. We should not just be talking about these issues. We should already be implementing reforms. At the Confederation of Trade Unions, we have developed a pension doctrine looking at these new trends and how our social security system will need to adapt. But even once a reform is agreed, it can take one or two election cycles before it starts producing meaningful results.
1: So if, as you say, we are already running late, is it precisely because the changes are so complex and because the benefits may only become visible many years later that governments find it so difficult to take them on?
0: Partly, the benefits of these reforms do not come immediately, so they do not necessarily bring immediate political gains. Instead, governments often make costly ad hoc changes that may help particular groups in the short term but do not solve the structural problem. What we need is comprehensive reform, and realistically, we should expect the results

0: to become visible over perhaps 10 years.
1: Concludes Monika Uhlerová, who was re-elected as president of the Confederation of Trade Unions of the Slovak Republic in June this year. We spoke about the current state of the Slovak labor market, the demographic and technological challenges it faces, and the changes Slovakia may need to make sooner rather than later. Because one thing is clear, a functioning labor market can no longer rely solely on the economic model built in the 1990s. It needs to respond to a very different world, one increasingly shaped by technology, automation, demographic change, and the growing demand for specialized skills. The question is how quickly we can adapt. More than 2.6 million people are currently working in Slovakia. Whatever changes are made to the labor market and social security system will therefore affect all of us, whether we are only at the beginning of our working lives or already approaching retirement.
2: Radio Slovakia International.
1: And next, it's time for our regular language corner, Slovak Soundcheck. Warm summer days call for ice cream, so Lubna and I are heading to an ice cream shop to cool down. And of course, learn some useful Slovak along the way. Whether you prefer a cone or a cup, we've got the vocabulary to help you order your favorite flavor.
3: This is Slovak Soundcheck, helping you get by in Slovakia, one phrase at a time.
1: Ahojte, welcome to Slovak Soundcheck, the show that helps you sound more like a native, one phrase at a time. Ja som Veronika, and today I'm joined by my amazing co-host from India, Lubna.
4: Ahoj, Veronika.
1: Ahoj. Tell me, Lubna, have you had an ice cream today by any chance?
4: Not today, but during this warm summer days, we go out for ice cream quite often as a family. Why?
1: Because today we are going for one too, at least in our episode. In Slovak we say, ideme na zmrzlinu. We are going for an ice cream.
4: Nice. This will definitely come in handy, but could you repeat the Slovak word for ice cream?
1: Of course. It's zmrzlina.
4: Zmrzlina. Oof. Not an easy one. A lot of consonants together.
1: Yeah. We get that all the time. Now, when you arrive at an ice cream shop, zmrzlináreň, the seller might ask, do kornútka alebo do kelímka, in a cone or in a cup.
4: Yes, I've heard that before. So, kelímok means cup, right?
1: Exactly. Technically, teglík is the more precise word, but in everyday Slovak, most people simply say kelímok.
4: Good to know.
1: Yeah, and you usually be asked what size you'd like as well. The most common options are malý, small, stredný, medium, and veľký. Large.
4: Malý, stredný, veľký. Okay, easy. And if I would like a cone instead?
1: You simply answer do kornutka. If you have a sweet tooth, you can even ask for a sladký kornutok, sweet cone.
4: Sladký kornutok.
1: Then comes the important question. Koľko kopčekov? How many scoops?
4: So if I only want one, I would say jeden kopček?
1: Exactly. Or dva kopčeky if you'd like two.
4: Jeden kopček, dva kopčeky. Nice.
1: And now for the best part, the flavors, or príchute. In Slovak, many ice cream flavors are actually adjectives. Since both zmrzlina, ice cream, and príchuť, flavor, are feminine nouns, the flavor names are usually feminine too. So for example, strawberry is jahodová, and vanilla is vanilková.
4: Jahodová and vanilková. I like those. And what about chocolate or hazelnut?
1: Chocolate is čokoládová, and hazelnut is oriešková.
4: Čokoládová and oriešková. Okay.
1: And of course, there are plenty more. Pistáciová is pistachio, citrónová is lemon, mangová is mango, and so on.
4: Sometimes choosing the flavors is the hardest part.
1: I couldn't agree more. And one final language tip before we order. When you are asking for your ice cream, Slovak uses the accusative case, so the flavor endings change slightly. For example, jednu čokoládovú a jednu citrónovú, prosím. One chocolate and one lemon, please.
4: Jednu čokoládovú a jednu citrónovú, prosím. I think I'm ready to order now.
1: Great! And after you've placed your order, there is usually one final question. The one we already know. Kartou alebo v hotovosti?
4: Yeah, kartou alebo v hotovosti. Card or cash, right?
1: Exactly. I don't know about you, but I'm already craving an ice cream.
4: Me too.
1: But first, let's do a quick recap.
4: Let's do it. ice cream?
1: Zmrzlina.
4: We are going for an ice cream?
1: Ideme na zmrzlinu.
4: Ice cream shop?
1: Zmrzlináreň.
4: Sweet cone?
1: Sladký kornútok.
4: In a cone?
1: Do kornútka.
4: In a cup?
1: Do kelímka or do teglika.
4: Small, medium, large?
1: Malý, stredný, veľký.
4: How many scoops?
1: Koľko kopčekov?
4: One scoop or two scoops?
1: Jeden kopček or dva kopčeky. And now the flavors themselves. Flavor.
4: Rikut, rikute.
1: Vanilla.
4: Vanilková.
1: Chocolate.
4: Čokoládová.
1: Hazelnut.
4: Oriešková.
1: Pistachio.
4: Pistáciová.
1: Strawberry.
4: Jahodová.
1: Lemon.
4: Citronová.
1: Mango.
4: Mangová.
1: One chocolate and one lemon, please.
4: Jednu čokoládovú a jednu citronovú, prosím.
1: Card or cash?
4: Kartou alebo v hotovosti.
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1: On Monday, the 24th of August, here's Martina Greňová-Šimkovičová.
0: This is RSI News.
1: Cabinet preparing to scrap transaction tax as of 2027. Villages affected by severe weather to be compensated. And tax burden relief day falls on the 23rd of August in Slovakia. The financial transaction tax is likely to be abolished from the beginning of next year, Prime Minister Robert Fico said on social media on Monday. The financial transaction tax was introduced by the current government in April 2025 as part of its consolidation measures. Businesses and opposition representatives have long criticized the levy, while junior coalition parties, SNS and Hlas SD, have also expressed reservations about it. August 1968 serves as a reminder of the courage of people who refused to accept that others would decide the fate of their country and their future, President Peter Pellegrini said in a social media post marking the 58th anniversary of the occupation of Czechoslovakia by Warsaw Pact forces. According to Pellegrini, the values of freedom, democracy and sovereignty cannot be taken for granted even today. Prime Minister Robert Fico said that in 1968, overwhelming military force brought an end to necessary reforms within the socialist regime. According to Peter Stano, head of the European Commission representation in Slovakia, the European family protects Slovakia from any further occupation of forced fraternal assistance. Stano highlighted respect, freedom, solidarity and justice as fundamental values of the European Union. On Monday morning, a commemorative event titled Thank You for Independence, dedicated to Ukraine's Independence Day, took place in Bratislava's main square. A table set with 35 empty chairs was placed in the city center to honor prominent figures who contributed to Ukraine's independence but lost their lives due to the war, repression or the Russian occupation. Their stories were provided in both Slovak and English. Ukraine declared its independence from the then Union of Soviet Socialist Republics on the 24th of August 1991. Symbolic tax burden relief day falls on the 23rd of August this year, one day later than in 2025. According to the Milan Rastislav Štefánik Conservative Institute, average earners hand almost 63.6% of their income to the state, meaning they effectively need 232 days of the year to cover all mandatory payments. The figure is based on the latest calculation of the overall burden of mandatory payments on people in 2025. According to Institute's director Peter Gonda, the burden has increased because mandatory payments have grown faster than labor costs and gross wages, partly as a result of the second consolidation package.
0: Topical issue.
1: The alleged fraudulent disbursement of funds intended to operate mobile testing facilities, known as MOMS, during the COVID-19 pandemic must be thoroughly addressed, Prime Minister Robert Fico said at a press conference on Saturday. Fico called on the police, the prosecutor's office and the media to take action. He also urged the prosecutor general's office to inform the public about the case. According to Fico, the alleged fraud involving nearly 2 million euro was not an isolated incident. He claimed that the woman accused in the case had a similar history and had used so-called straw men, allegedly including predominantly people of Roma origin, to withdraw large amounts of cash, sometimes tens of thousands of euros, from banks. We do not believe, and it is impossible, that a single employee could bypass the Ministry of Health's control mechanism in such a way that the minister and deputy ministers would fail to know noticed 2.1 million euros slipping through their fingers. The opposition movement Slovensko points out that Robert Fico withheld a key fact, namely that the accused individual was hired by the ministry during his third government, adds former Prime Minister Eduard Heger of the extra-parliamentary party Demokrati. Once again, it was he who appointed her to the position. According to the information available to us, this woman joined the ministry prior to our tenure, during his terms in office. Had a commercial bank not flagged the matter and notified the police, we would still be unaware of this case today. Prosecutor General Maro Žilinka also responded to the Prime Minister's criticism of the police and the prosecutor's office regarding the release of a woman from custody. We are under no obligation to inform you or anyone else of the steps and measures we have taken or intend to take in order to properly clarify the matter to an extent sufficient for reaching a lawful and fair decision. He adds that he will not allow criminal cases, particularly during the pre-trial stage, to be exploited for political purposes. The police are continuing their investigation into the matter.
2: After the news bulletin compiled from Slovak press agencies, here comes the second part of today's program. First, we speak with the president of the Confederation of Trade Unions of the Slovak Republic about the challenges facing Slovakia's labor market, from an aging workforce and changing expectations among younger employees to the impact of artificial intelligence and the reforms needed to prepare for the future of work.
3: Our pension and social security systems are still based on an industrial era model, where people work continuously, pay contributions and then receive a pension based on them. But the world of work is changing.
2: And afterwards, in our regular language corner, Slovak Soundcheck, Lubna and I are cooling down with one of summer's greatest pleasures, ice cream.
4: Jednu čokoládovú a jednu citrónovú, prosím. I think I'm ready to order now.
2: I'm Veronika Štěpánová and you are listening to the English broadcast of Radio Slovakia International. Slovakia's economy has been stuck in weak growth for more than 2 years. Industry remains under pressure from an uncertain external environment and weakening competitiveness. According to the National Bank of Slovakia, one of the main pillars keeping the economy going is still the labor market, which continues to support household consumption despite the government's austerity measures. At the same time, however, even this pillar itself is facing growing pressure. Unemployment remains relatively low, but many people looking for work say that finding a suitable job has become increasingly difficult. High taxes and social contributions are putting pressure not only on employees, who are seeing less of their wage increases in real terms, but also on investors, some of whom are increasingly looking elsewhere. And these are not challenges unique only to Slovakia. Across the world, the labor market is being reshaped by demographic change, growing security uncertainty, rapid technological development, and increasingly artificial intelligence. So how should we understand these changes? And more importantly, how should we prepare for the future of work? We are discussing all of this today with Monika Uhlerová, president of the Confederation of Trade Unions of the Slovak Republic. Thank you for joining us.
5: Ja ďakujem za pozvanie.
6: Thank you for having me.
2: So let's start with the bigger picture. As president of Slovakia's largest and most representative trade union confederation, you represent around 2.2 million employees and hundreds of thousands of trade union members across virtually every sector of the economy. If you can tell us from your perspective, what are the biggest challenges facing the Slovak labor market today?
6: There are several major trends shaping the labor market in Slovakia, as well as across Europe and globally. Employment is already stagnating and is expected to decline. One of the biggest challenges is demographics, alongside skills and education. New technologies and artificial intelligence are already transforming the world of work, and that process will accelerate. And finally, climate change will also have a significant impact on jobs and working conditions. These are the key challenges we need to prepare for.
5: Okay, so let's take those challenges one by one, starting with employment. You say employment is already stagnating and could decline, but in April, for example, the number of vacancies in Slovakia exceeded 130,000, reportedly the highest level since 2000. Unemployment has also remained relatively low for a long time, although it rose to more than 4% in July, reflecting the seasonal arrival of students on the labor market. At the same time, though, it's true that we increasingly hear from job seekers that suitable positions are becoming harder to find. The reality seems to be that the labor market is splitting in two. In some sectors, employers are desperately looking for people, while in others, there is intense competition among applicants. Could this suggest that our economic model is simply failing to keep up with the changing labor market?
6: Yes, our economic model is still largely based on the one we developed in the 1990s, an economy built around relatively cheap labor. At the time, that made sense. We had high unemployment and inflation and an urgent need to create jobs. We were also attracting investment with a relatively well-qualified workforce. But skills have not kept pace with the changing needs of the labour market. Our education and lifelong learning systems are now lagging behind the demand.
5: So if the old model is no longer sufficient, what do you think we should replace it with in order to deal with all these skills shortages and other problems we are already seeing?
6: We need an economic model based on higher value sectors, higher productivity, and a highly qualified workforce with decent wages and greater investment in research, innovation, and development. At the same time, we have to accept that Slovakia will increasingly depend on labor migration. We should also focus on people in marginalized Roma communities who have been largely excluded from the labor market for decades. There is huge potential there.
5: Yes, I completely agree that both labor migration and people from Roma communities could become an increasingly important resource, particularly as Slovakia's demographic situation deteriorates. Actually, you have once said that by 2040, the average age of a worker in Slovakia could be around 50. In your opinion, just how serious a challenge is demographic change for the Slovak labor market now?
6: The Slovak workforce is among the fastest aging in Europe. This goes hand in hand with an aging population and falling birth rates. We need to accept that birth rates are likely to continue declining as they do in other developed countries and adapt our labor market and public policies to that reality.
5: When you talk about adapting the labor market and public policy, what would that actually mean in practice? What changes would workers and employers notice as the workforce gets older?
6: As the population and workforce age, we will simply have fewer people available to work. That could mean a later retirement age, but it also requires much broader changes. We need to reform social security and adapt workplaces, working conditions and labor legislation. For older workers, that could mean more annual leave or shorter working hours as they may need more time to recover physically and mentally.
5: Slovakia has already increased the retirement age several times. As of July 2026, the statutory retirement age for people born in 1968 is 64 years and 2 months, if I'm not mistaken, although it can still be reduced depending on the number of children they have raised. Many people, however, remember their grandparents, people born in, let's say, 1940s, telling them that they retired before they had even reached 60. So, where is this heading? Is continually increasing the retirement age really the only way forward? Or should we fundamentally rethink what retirement itself looks like.
7: Odchod do dôchodku by nemala byť udalosť, že sa udeje zo dňa na deň.
6: Retirement should not happen overnight. It should be a gradual transition out of work. Otherwise, we face a fundamental question. Who will contribute to our pension and social security systems if fewer people are working? We estimate that around 300,000 young Slovaks are currently working outside the Slovak labour market, elsewhere in Europe or beyond. That means losing a significant amount of talent and labour. So just as we need to adapt workplaces to an ageing workforce, we also need to adapt them to the expectations of younger people.
5: And what exactly are those expectations? Employers are often told that younger generations have a very different attitude towards work from previous generations. Are companies in Slovakia really ready for this new generation of workers? And are they maybe even prepared to change the way work is organized?
7: Mladí ľudia a nastupujúca generácia prichádzajúca do práce.
6: Young people entering the workforce have very different expectations about how and under what conditions they want to work compared with previous generations. And as new technologies and artificial intelligence take over some physical, manual, and even mental tasks, we should all ask, if technology makes us more productive, shouldn't we also be working less?
5: That brings me to something we hear quite often about Generation Z. There have been articles describing younger workers as less willing to work hard, or even as people who give up more easily when things become difficult. Do you personally see a genuine shift in attitudes towards work?
7: Pracujú napríklad nárazovo, takže si v istom objeme času.
6: I wouldn't say young people don't want to work. They simply don't want the traditional model, 5 days a week, 8 hours a day, for 40 years, often with the same employer. They may work more intensively for a period, earn money, and then use that time for education, travel, or personal development. Employers will have to adapt if they want to attract young people. They bring new ideas, creativity, and energy. Actually, the healthiest workplace

0: You, what other changes could make workplaces more attractive and better suited to the expectations of younger employees?
1: Môžete pracovať z akéhokoľvek miesta na svete.
2: Flexibility is a major factor. For many people, being able to work from different locations and have flexible hours is very attractive. These conditions can also be negotiated through collective agreements. For example, shorter working hours, more flexible schedules, or benefits beyond the legal minimum. But we also need changes at the level of public policy and social security.
0: So if I understand it correctly, the changes need to happen at a systemic level too, not just at the level of individual employers.
1: Áno, náš systém sociálneho zabezpečenia, dôchodkového zabezpečenia.
2: Absolutely. Our pension and social security systems are still based on an industrial era model, where people work continuously, pay contributions, and then receive a pension based on them. But the world of work is changing. We now have new forms of employment, including platform workers who may not be properly covered by social security and whose income can even be determined by an algorithm. If these forms of work continue to grow, the old model will become increasingly unsustainable. We need to rethink how social security and pensions are financed and adapt the system to the realities of the 21st century.
0: And this need to rethink how social security and pensions are financed is something employees themselves are increasingly concerned about. The idea that there may not be enough money for our future pensions is, of course, a very sensitive subject. Other European countries, including, for example, Italy, are already dealing with similar demographic pressures. So, in your view, do we still have enough time to make the changes we need, or are we already running late?
2: I think it is already late. We should not just be talking about these issues. We should already be implementing reforms. At the Confederation of Trade Unions, we have developed a pension doctrine looking at these new trends and how our social security system will need to adapt. But even once a reform is agreed, it can take one or two election cycles before it starts producing meaningful results.
0: So if, as you say, we are already running late, is it precisely because the changes are so complex and because the benefits may only become visible many years later that governments find it so difficult to take them on?
2: Partly, the benefits of these reforms do not come immediately, so they do not necessarily bring immediate political gains. Instead, governments often make costly ad hoc changes that may help particular groups in the short term but do not solve the structural problem. What we need is comprehensive reform, and realistically, we should expect the results to become visible over perhaps 10 years.
0: Concludes Monika Uhlerová, who was re-elected as president of the Confederation of Trade Unions of the Slovak Republic in June this year. We spoke about the current state of the Slovak labor market, the demographic and technological challenges it faces, and the changes Slovakia may need to make sooner rather than later. Because one thing is clear, a functioning labor market can no longer rely solely on the economic model built in the 1990s. It needs to respond to a very different world, one increasingly shaped by technology, automation, demographic change, and the growing demand for specialized skills. The question is how quickly we can adapt. More than 2.6 million people are currently working in Slovakia. Whatever changes are made to the labor market and social security system will therefore affect all of us, whether we are only at the beginning of our working lives or already approaching retirement.
3: Radio Slovakia International.
0: And next, it's time for our regular language corner, Slovak Soundcheck. Warm summer days call for ice cream, so Lubna and I are heading to an ice cream shop to cool down. And of course, learn some useful Slovak along the way. Whether you prefer a cone or a cup, we've got the vocabulary to help you order your favorite flavor.
4: This is Slovak Soundcheck, helping you get by in Slovakia, one phrase at a time.

0: Ahojte, welcome to Slovak Soundcheck, the show that helps you sound more like a native, one phrase at a time. Ja som Veronika, and today I'm joined by my amazing co-host from India, Lubna.
1: Ahoj, Veronika.
0: Ahoj. Tell me, Lubna, have you had an ice cream today by any chance?
1: Not today, but during this warm summer days, we go out for ice cream quite often as a family. Why?
0: Because today we are going for one too, at least in our episode. In Slovak we say, ideme na zmrzlinu. We are going for an ice cream.
1: Nice. This will definitely come in handy. But could you repeat the Slovak word for ice cream?
0: Of course. It's zmrzlina.
1: Zmrzlina. Oof. Not an easy one. A lot of consonants together.
0: Yeah. We get that all the time. Now, when you arrive at an ice cream shop, zmrzlinareň, the seller might ask, do kornutka alebo do kelimka? In a cone or in a cup?
1: Yes. I've heard that before. So kelimok means cup, right?
0: Exactly. Technically, teglik is the more precise word, but in everyday Slovak, most people simply say kelímok.
1: Good to know.
0: Yeah, and you usually be asked what size you'd like as well. The most common options are malý, small, stredný, medium, and veľký, large.
1: Malý, stredný, veľký. Okay, easy. And if I would like a cone instead?
0: You simply answer do kornutka. If you have a sweet tooth, you can even ask for a sladký kornutok, sweet cone.
1: Sladký kornutok.
0: Then comes the important question. Koľko kopčekov? How many scoops?
1: So if I only want one, I would say jeden kopček?
0: Exactly. Or dva kopčeky if you'd like two.
1: Jeden kopček, dva kopčeky. Nice.
0: And now for the best part, the flavors or príchute. In Slovak, many ice cream flavors are actually adjectives. Since both zmrzlina, ice cream, and príchuť, flavor, are feminine nouns, the flavor names are usually feminine too. So for example, strawberry is jahodová, and vanilla is vanilková.
1: Jahodová and vanilková. I like those. And what about chocolate or hazelnut?
0: Chocolate is čokoládová and hazelnut is oriešková.
1: 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Okay.
0: And of course, there are plenty more. Pistáciová is pistachio, citrónová is lemon, mangová is mango, and so on.
1: Sometimes choosing the flavors is the hardest part.
0: I couldn't agree more. And one final language tip before we order. When you are asking for your ice cream, Slovak uses the accusative case, so the flavor endings change slightly. For example, jednu čokoládovú a jednu citrónovú, prosím. One chocolate and one lemon, please.
1: Jednu čokoládovú a jednu citrónovú, prosím. I think I'm ready to order now.
0: Great! And after you've placed your order, there is usually one final question, the one we already know. Karto alebo v hotovosti?
1: Yeah, karto alebo v hotovosti. Card or cash, right?
0: Exactly. I don't know about you, but I'm already craving an ice cream.
1: Me too.
0: But first, let's do a quick recap.
1: 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Ice cream?
0: Zmrzlina.
1: We are going for an ice cream?
0: Ideme na zmrzlinu.
1: Ice cream shop?
0: Zmrzlináreň.
1: Sweet cone?
0: Sladký kornútok.
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0: Do kornútka.
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0: Do kelímka or do teglika.
1: Small, medium, large.
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0: Koľko kopčekov?
1: One scoop or two scoops?
0: 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And now the flavors themselves. Flavor.
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1: Pistáciová.
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1: Mangová.
0: One chocolate and one lemon, please.
1: Jednu čokoládovú a jednu citrónovú, prosím.
0: Card or cash?
1: Karto alebo v hotovosti.
0: And that's it for today. This was Slovak Soundcheck, enjoying summer one scoop at a time. If you'd like to learn more, head over to the English section of our RSI website. Ja som Veronika.
1: Ja som Lubna.
0: And until next time, take care.
1: Ahojte.
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1: On Monday, the 24th of August, here's Martina Greňová-Šimkovičová.
0: This is RSI News.
1: Cabinet preparing to scrap transaction tax as of 2027. Villages affected by severe weather to be compensated. And tax burden relief day falls on the 23rd of August in Slovakia. The financial transaction tax is likely to be abolished from the beginning of next year, Prime Minister Robert Fico said on social media on Monday. The financial transaction tax was introduced by the current government in April 2025 as part of its consolidation measures. Businesses and opposition representatives have long criticized the levy, while junior coalition parties, SNS and Hlas SD, have also expressed reservations about it. August 1968 serves as a reminder of the courage of people who refused to accept that others would decide the fate of their country and their future, President Peter Pellegrini said in a social media post marking the 58th anniversary of the occupation of Czechoslovakia by Warsaw Pact forces. According to Pellegrini, the values of freedom, democracy and sovereignty cannot be taken for granted even today. Prime Minister Robert Fico said that in 1968, overwhelming military force brought an end to necessary reforms within the socialist regime. According to Peter Stano, head of the European Commission representation in Slovakia, the European family protects Slovakia from any further occupation of forced fraternal assistance. Stano highlighted respect, freedom, solidarity and justice as fundamental values of the European Union. On Monday morning, a commemorative event titled Thank You for Independence, dedicated to Ukraine's Independence Day, took place in Bratislava's main square. A table set with 35 empty chairs was placed in the city center to honor prominent figures who contributed to Ukraine's independence but lost their lives due to the war, repression, or the Russian occupation. Their stories were provided in both Slovak and English. Ukraine declared its independence from the then Union of Soviet Socialist Republics on the 24th of August 1991. Symbolic tax burden relief day falls on the 23rd of August this year, one day later than in 2025. According to the Milan Rastislav Štefánik Conservative Institute, average earners hand almost 63.6% of their income to the state, meaning they effectively need 232 days of the year to cover all mandatory payments. The figure is based on the latest calculation of the overall burden of mandatory payments on people in 2025. According to Institute's director, Peter Gonda, the burden has increased because mandatory payments have grown faster than labor costs and gross wages, partly as a result of the second consolidation package.
0: Topical issue.
1: The alleged fraudulent disbursement of funds intended to operate mobile testing facilities, known as MOMS, during the COVID-19 pandemic must be thoroughly addressed, Prime Minister Robert Fico said at a press conference on Saturday. Fico called on the police, the prosecutor's office and the media to take action. He also urged the prosecutor general's office to inform the public about the case. According to Fico, the alleged fraud involving nearly 2 million euro was not an isolated incident. He claimed that the woman accused in the case had a similar history and had used so-called straw men, allegedly including predominantly people of Roma origin, to withdraw large amounts of cash, sometimes tens of thousands of euros, from banks. We do not believe, and it is impossible, that a single employee could bypass the Ministry of Health's control mechanism in such a way that the minister and deputy ministers would fail to notice 2.1 million euros slipping through their fingers. The opposition movement Slovensko points out that Robert Fico withheld a key fact, namely that the accused individual was hired by the ministry during his third government as former Prime Minister Eduard Heger of the extra-parliamentary party Demokrati. Once again, it was he who appointed her to the position. According to the information available to us, this woman joined the ministry prior to our tenure, during his terms in office. Had a commercial bank not flagged the matter and notified the police, we would still be unaware of this case today. Prosecutor General Maroš Žilinka also responded to the Prime Minister's criticism of the police and the prosecutor's office regarding the release of a woman from custody. We are under no obligation to inform you or anyone else of the steps and measures we have taken or intend to take in order to properly clarify the matter to an extent sufficient for reaching a lawful and fair decision. He adds that he will not allow criminal cases, particularly during the pre-trial stage, to be exploited for political purposes. The police are continuing their investigation into the matter.
2: After the news bulletin compiled from Slovak press agencies, here comes the second part of today's program. First, we speak with the president of the Confederation of Trade Unions of the Slovak Republic about the challenges facing Slovakia's labor market, from an aging workforce and changing expectations among younger employees to the impact of artificial intelligence and the reforms needed to prepare for the future of work. Our pension and social security systems are still based on an industrial era model, where people work continuously, pay contributions and then receive a pension based on them. But the world of work is changing. And afterwards, in our regular language corner, Slovak Soundcheck, Lubna and I are cooling down with one of summer's greatest pleasures, ice cream.
3: Jednu čokoládovú a jednu citrónovú, prosím. I think I'm ready to order now.
2: I'm Veronika Štěpánová and you are listening to the English broadcast of Radio Slovakia International. Slovakia's economy has been stuck in weak growth for more than 2 years. Industry remains under pressure from an uncertain external environment and weakening competitiveness. According to the National Bank of Slovakia, one of the main pillars keeping the economy going is still the labor market, which continues to support household consumption despite the government's austerity measures. At the same time, however, even this pillar itself is facing growing pressure. Unemployment remains relatively low, but many people looking for work say that finding a suitable job has become increasingly difficult. High taxes and social contributions are putting pressure not only on employees, who are seeing less of their wage increases in real terms, but also on investors, some of whom are increasingly looking elsewhere. And these are not challenges unique only to Slovakia. Across the world, the labor market is being reshaped by demographic change, growing security uncertainty, rapid technological development, and increasingly artificial intelligence. So how should we understand these changes? And more importantly, how should we prepare for the future of work? We are discussing all of this today with Monika Uhlerová, president of the Confederation of Trade Unions of the Slovak Republic. Thank you for joining us.
4: Ja ďakujem za pozvanie.
5: Thank you for having me.
2: So let's start with the bigger picture. As president of Slovakia's largest and most representative trade union confederation, you represent around 2.2 million employees and hundreds of thousands of trade union members across virtually every sector of the economy. If you can tell us from your perspective, what are the biggest challenges facing the Slovak labor market today?
5: There are several major trends shaping the labor market in Slovakia, as well as across Europe and globally. Employment is already stagnating and is expected to decline. One of the biggest challenges is demographics, alongside skills and education. New technologies and artificial intelligence are already transforming the world of work, and that process will accelerate. And finally, climate change will also have a significant impact on jobs and working conditions. These are the key challenges we need to prepare for.
2: Okay, so let's take those challenges one by one, starting with employment. You say employment is already stagnating and could decline, but in April, for example, the number of vacancies in Slovakia exceeded 130,000, reportedly the highest level since 2000. Unemployment has also remained relatively low for a long time, although it rose to more than 4% in July, reflecting the seasonal arrival of students on the labor market. At the same time, though, it's true that we increasingly hear from job seekers that suitable positions are becoming harder to find. The reality seems to be that the labor market is splitting in two. In some sectors, employers are desperately looking for people, while in others, there is intense competition among applicants. Could this suggest that our economic model is simply failing to keep up with the changing labor market?
4: Yes, our economic model is still largely based on the one we developed in the 1990s, an economy built around relatively cheap labor. At the time, that made sense. We had high unemployment and inflation and an urgent need to create jobs. We were also attracting investment with a relatively well-qualified workforce. But skills have not kept pace with the changing needs of the labor market. Our education and lifelong learning systems are now lagging behind the demand.
2: So if the old model is no longer sufficient, what do you think we should replace it with in order to deal with all these skills shortages and other problems we are already seeing?
6: We
4: need an economic model based on higher value sectors, higher productivity, and a highly qualified workforce with decent wages and greater investment in research, innovation, and development. At the same time, we have to accept that Slovakia will increasingly depend on labor migration. We should also focus on people in marginalized Roma communities who have been largely excluded from the labor market for decades. There is huge potential there.
2: Yes, I completely agree that both labor migration and people from Roma communities could become an increasingly important resource, particularly as Slovakia's demographic situation deteriorates. Actually, you have once said that by 2040, the average age of a worker in Slovakia could be around 50. In your opinion, just how serious a challenge is demographic change for the Slovak labor market now?
4: The Slovak workforce is among the fastest aging in Europe. This goes hand in hand with an aging population and falling birth rates. We need to accept that birth rates are likely to continue declining as they do in other developed countries and adapt our labor market and public policies to that reality.
2: When you talk about adapting the labor market and public policy, what would that actually mean in practice? What changes would workers and employers notice as the workforce gets older?
4: As the population and workforce age, we will simply have fewer people available to work. That could mean a later retirement age, but it also requires much broader changes. We need to reform social security and adapt workplaces, working conditions and labor legislation. For older workers, that could mean more annual leave or shorter working hours as they may need more time to recover physically and mentally.
2: Slovakia has already increased the retirement age several times. As of July 2026, the statutory retirement age for people born in 1968 is 64 years and 2 months, if I'm not mistaken, although it can still be reduced depending on the number of children they have raised. Many people, however, remember their grandparents, people born in, let's say, 1940s, telling them that they retired before they had even reached 60. So, where is this heading? Is continually increasing the retirement age really the only way forward? Or should we fundamentally rethink what retirement itself looks like?
4: Retirement should not happen overnight. It should be a gradual transition out of work. Otherwise, we face a fundamental question. Who will contribute to our pension and social security systems if fewer people are working? We estimate that around 300,000 young Slovaks are currently working outside the Slovak labor market, elsewhere in Europe or beyond. That means losing a significant amount of talent and labor. So just as we need to adapt workplaces to an aging workforce, we also need to adapt them to the expectations of younger people.
6: And what exactly are those expectations? Employers are often told that younger generations have a very different attitude towards work from previous generations. Are companies in Slovakia really ready for this new generation of workers? And are they maybe even prepared to change the way work is organized?
7: Mladí ľudia a nastupujúca generácia prichádzajúca do práce.
4: Young people entering the workforce have very different expectations about how and under what conditions they want to work compared with previous generations. And as new technologies and artificial intelligence take over some physical, manual, and even mental tasks, we should all ask, if technology makes us more productive, shouldn't we also be working less?
6: That brings me to something we hear quite often about Generation Z. There have been articles describing younger workers as less willing to work hard, or even as people who give up more easily when things become difficult. Do you personally see a genuine shift in attitudes towards work?
7: Pracujú napríklad nárazovo, takže si v istom objeme času.
4: I wouldn't say young people don't want to work. They simply don't want the traditional model, 5 days a week, 8 hours a day, for 40 years, often with the same employer. They may work more intensively for a period, earn money, and then use that time for education, travel, or personal development. Employers will have to adapt if they want to attract young people. They bring new ideas, creativity, and energy. Actually, the healthiest workplaces tend to be those with a good mix of generations.
6: However, for that kind of mixed generation workplace to work, all sides have to be willing to adapt. One issue that often comes up, particularly among younger workers, is remote work. In my generation, working from home is often seen as a way to increase productivity and save time and money spent commuting. Older generations, on the other hand, can sometimes see it as time off or simply not working. And this is just one example. So, according to you, what other changes could make workplaces more attractive and better suited to the expectations of younger employees?
7: Môžete pracovať z akéhokoľvek miesta na svete.
4: Flexibility is a major factor. For many people, being able to work from different locations and have flexible hours is very attractive. These conditions can also be negotiated through collective agreements. For example, shorter working hours, more flexible schedules, or benefits beyond the legal minimum. But we also need changes at the level of public policy and social security.
6: So if I understand it correctly, the changes need to happen at a systemic level too, not just at the level of individual employers.
7: Áno, náš systém sociálneho zabezpečenia, dôchodkového zabezpečenia.
4: Absolutely. Our pension and social security systems are still based on an industrial era model, where people work continuously, pay contributions, and then receive a pension based on them. But the world of work is changing. We now have new forms of employment, including platform workers who may not be properly covered by social security and whose income

0: already dealing with similar demographic pressures. So, in your view, do we still have enough time to make the changes we need, or are we already running late?
1: Ja si myslím, že už teraz je neskoro, že už teraz by sme sa mali nad tým nieže len zamýšľať.
2: I think it is already late. We should not just be talking about these issues. We should already be implementing reforms. At the Confederation of Trade Unions, we have developed a pension doctrine looking at these new trends and how our social security system will need to adapt. But even once a reform is agreed, it can take one or two election cycles before it starts producing meaningful results.
0: So if, as you say, we are already running late, is it precisely because the changes are so complex and because the benefits may only become visible many years later that governments find it so difficult to take them on?
2: Partly, the benefits of these reforms do not come immediately, so they do not necessarily bring immediate political gains. Instead, governments often make costly, ad hoc changes that may help particular groups in the short term, but do not solve the structural problem. What we need is comprehensive reform, and realistically, we should expect the results to become visible over perhaps 10 years.
0: Concludes Monika Uhlerová, who was re-elected as president of the Confederation of Trade Unions of the Slovak Republic in June this year. We spoke about the current state of the Slovak labor market, the demographic and technological challenges it faces, and the changes Slovakia may need to make sooner rather than later. Because one thing is clear, a functioning labor market can no longer rely solely on the economic model built in the 1990s. It needs to respond to a very different world, one increasingly shaped by technology, automation, demographic change, and the growing demand for specialized skills. The question is how quickly we can adapt. More than 2.6 million people are currently working in Slovakia. Whatever changes are made to the labor market and social security system will therefore affect all of us, whether we are only at the beginning of our working lives or already approaching retirement.
3: Radio Slovakia International.
0: And next, it's time for our regular language corner, Slovak Soundcheck. Warm summer days call for ice cream, so Lubna and I are heading to an ice cream shop to cool down. And of course, learn some useful Slovak along the way. Whether you prefer a cone or a cup, we've got the vocabulary to help you order your favorite flavor.
4: This is Slovak Soundcheck, helping you get by in Slovakia, one phrase at a time.
0: Ahojte, welcome to Slovak Soundcheck, the show that helps you sound more like a native, one phrase at a time. Ja som Veronika, and today I'm joined by my amazing co-host from India, Lubna.
5: Ahoj, Veronika.
0: Ahoj. Tell me, Lubna, have you had an ice cream today by any chance?
5: Not today, but during this warm summer days, we go out for ice cream quite often as a family. Why?
0: Because today we are going for one too, at least in our episode. In Slovak, we say, ideme na zmrzlinu. We are going for an ice cream.
5: Nice. This will definitely come in handy. But could you repeat the Slovak word for ice cream?
0: Of course. It's zmrzlina.
5: Zmrzlina. Oof. Not an easy one. A lot of consonants together.
0: Yeah. We get that all the time. Now, when you arrive at an ice cream shop, zmrzlináreň, the seller might ask, do kornútka alebo do kelímka, in a cone or in a cup.
5: Yes, I've heard that before. So kelímok means cup, right?
0: Exactly. Technically, teglík is the more precise word, but in everyday Slovak, most people simply say kelímok.
5: Good to know.
0: Yeah, and you usually be asked what size you'd like as well. The most common options are malý, small, stredný, medium, and veľký, large.
5: Malý, stredný, veľký. Okay, easy. And if I would like a cone instead?
0: You simply answer do kornutka. If you have a sweet tooth, you can even ask for a sladký kornutok, sweet cone.
5: Sladký kornutok.
0: Then comes the important question. Koľko kopčekov? How many scoops?
5: So if I only want one, I would say jeden kopček?
0: Exactly. Or dva kopčeky, if you like two.
5: Jeden kopček, dva kopčeky. Nice.
0: And now for the best part, the flavors, or príchuť.

0: In Slovak, many ice cream flavors are actually adjectives. Since both zmrzlina, ice cream, and príchuť, flavor, are feminine nouns, the flavor names are usually feminine too. So for example, strawberry is jahodová and vanilla is vanilková.
1: Jahodová and vanilková. I like those. And what about chocolate or hazelnut?
0: Chocolate is čokoládová and hazelnut is oriešková.
1: 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Okay.
0: And of course, there are plenty more. Pistáciová is pistachio, citrónová is lemon, mangová is mango, and so on.
1: Sometimes choosing the flavors is the hardest part.
0: I couldn't agree more. And one final language tip before we order. When you are asking for your ice cream, Slovak uses the accusative case, so the flavor endings change slightly. For example, jednu čokoládovú a jednu citrónovú, prosím. One chocolate and one lemon, please.
1: Jednu čokoládovú a jednu citrónovú, prosím. I think I'm ready to order now.
0: Great! And after you've placed your order, there's usually one final question. The one we already know. Kartou alebo v hotovosti?
1: Yeah, kartou alebo v hotovosti. Card or cash, right?
0: Exactly. I don't know about you, but I'm already craving an ice cream.
1: Me too.
0: But first, let's do a quick recap.
1: Let's do it. Ice cream?
0: Zmrzlina.
1: We are going for an ice cream?
0: Ideme na zmrzlinu.
1: Ice cream shop?
0: Zmrzlináreň.
1: Sweet cone?
0: Sladký kornútok.
1: In a cone?
0: Do kornútka.
1: In a cup?
0: Do kelímka or do teglika.
1: Small, medium, large?
0: Malý, stredný, veľký.
1: How many scoops?
0: Koľko kopčekov?
1: One scoop or two scoops?
0: Jeden kopček or dva kopčeky. And now the flavors themselves. Flavor.
1: Príchuť, príchute.
0: Vanilla.
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0: Pistachio.
1: Pistáciová.
0: Strawberry.
1: Jahodová.
0: Lemon.
1: Citronová.
0: Mango.
1: Mangová.
0: One chocolate and one lemon, please.
1: Jednu čokoládovú a jednu citronovú, prosím.
0: Card or cash.
1: Karto alebo v hotovosti.
0: And that's it for today. This was Slovak Soundcheck, enjoying summer one scoop at a time. If you'd like to learn more, head over to the English section of our RSI website. Ja som Veronika.
1: Ja som Ľubna.
0: And until next time, take care.
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1: On Monday, the 24th of August, here's Martina Greňová-Šimkovičová.
0: This is RSI News.
1: Cabinet preparing to scrap transaction tax as of 2027. Villages affected by severe weather to be compensated. And tax burden relief day falls on the 23rd of August in Slovakia. The financial transaction tax is likely to be abolished from the beginning of next year, Prime Minister Robert Fico said on social media on Monday. The financial transaction tax was introduced by the current government in April 2025 as part of its consolidation measures. Businesses and opposition representatives have long criticized the levy, while junior coalition parties, SNS and Hlas SD, have also expressed reservations about it. August 1968 serves as a reminder of the courage of people who refused to accept that others would decide the fate of their country and their future, President Peter Pellegrini said in a social media post marking the 58th anniversary of the occupation of Czechoslovakia by Warsaw Pact forces. According to Pellegrini, the values of freedom, democracy and sovereignty cannot be taken for granted even today. Prime Minister Robert Fico said that in 1968, overwhelming military force brought an end to necessary reforms within the socialist regime. According to Peter Stano, head of the European Commission representation in Slovakia, the European family protects Slovakia from any further occupation or forced fraternal assistance. Stano highlighted respect, freedom, solidarity and justice as fundamental values of the European Union. On Monday morning, a commemorative event titled Thank You for Independence, dedicated to Ukraine's Independence Day, took place in Bratislava's main square. A table set with 35 empty chairs was placed in the city center to honor prominent figures who contributed to Ukraine's independence but lost their lives due to the war, repression, or the Russian occupation. Their stories were provided in both Slovak and English. Ukraine declared its independence from the then Union of Soviet Socialist Republics on the 24th of August 1991. Symbolic Tax Burden Relief Day falls on the 23rd of August this year, one day later than in 2025. According to the Milan Rastislav Štefánik Conservative Institute, average earners hand almost 63.6% of their income to the state, meaning they effectively need 232 days of the year to cover all mandatory payments. The figure is based on the latest calculation of the overall burden of mandatory payments on people in 2025. According to Institute's director, Peter Gonda, the burden has increased because mandatory payments have grown faster than labor costs and gross wages, partly as a result of the second consolidation package.
0: Topical issue.
1: The alleged fraudulent disbursement of funds intended to operate mobile testing facilities, known as MOMS, during the COVID-19 pandemic must be thoroughly addressed, Prime Minister Robert Fico said at a press conference on Saturday. Fico called on the police, the prosecutor's office and the media to take action. He also urged the prosecutor general's office to inform the public about the case. According to Fico, the alleged fraud involving nearly 2 million euro was not an isolated incident. He claimed that the woman accused in the case had a similar history and had used so-called straw men, allegedly including predominantly people of Roma origin, to withdraw large amounts of cash, sometimes tens of thousands of euros, from banks. We do not believe, and it is impossible, that a single employee could bypass the Ministry of Health's control mechanism in such a way that the minister and deputy ministers would fail to know noticed 2.1 million euros slipping through their fingers. The opposition movement Slovensko points out that Robert Fico withheld a key fact, namely that the accused individual was hired by the ministry during his third government, adds former Prime Minister Eduard Heger of the extra-parliamentary party Demokrati. Once again, it was he who appointed her to the position. According to the information available to us, this woman joined the ministry prior to our tenure, during his terms in office. Had a commercial bank not flagged the matter and notified the police, we would still be unaware of this case today. Prosecutor General Maroš Žilinka also responded to the Prime Minister's criticism of the police and the prosecutor's office regarding the release of a woman from custody. We are under no obligation to inform you or anyone else of the steps and measures we have taken or intend to take in order to properly clarify the matter to an extent sufficient for reaching a lawful and fair decision. He adds that he will not allow criminal cases, particularly during the pre-trial stage, to be exploited for political purposes. The police are continuing their investigation into the matter.
2: After the news bulletin compiled from Slovak press agencies, here comes the second part of today's program. First, we speak with the president of the Confederation of Trade Unions of the Slovak Republic about the challenges facing Slovakia's labor market, from an aging workforce and changing expectations among younger employees to the impact of artificial intelligence and the reforms needed to prepare for the future of work. Our pension and social security systems are still based on an industrial era model, where people work continuously, pay contributions and then receive a pension based on them. But the world of work is changing.
3: And afterwards, in our regular language corner, Slovak Soundcheck, Lubna and I are cooling down with one of summer's greatest pleasures, ice cream.
4: Jednu čokoládovú a jednu citrónovú, prosím. I think I'm ready to order now.
3: I'm Veronika Štěpánová and you are listening to the English broadcast of Radio Slovakia International. Slovakia's economy has been stuck in weak growth for more than 2 years. Industry remains under pressure from an uncertain external environment and weakening competitiveness. According to the National Bank of Slovakia, one of the main pillars keeping the economy going is still the labor market, which continues to support household consumption despite the government's austerity measures. At the same time, however, even this pillar itself is facing growing pressure. Unemployment remains relatively low, but many people looking for work say that finding a suitable job has become increasingly difficult. High taxes and social contributions are putting pressure not only on employees, who are seeing less of their wage increases in real terms, but also on investors, some of whom are increasingly looking elsewhere. And these are not challenges unique only to Slovakia. Across the world, the labor market is being reshaped by demographic change, growing security uncertainty, rapid technological development, and increasingly artificial intelligence. So how should we understand these changes? And more importantly, how should we prepare for the future of work? We are discussing all of this today with Monika Uhlerová, president of the Confederation of Trade Unions of the Slovak Republic. Thank you for joining us.
5: Ja ďakujem za pozvanie.
6: Thank you for having me.
2: So let's start with the bigger picture. As president of Slovakia's largest and most representative trade union confederation, you represent around 2.2 million employees and hundreds of thousands of trade union members across virtually every sector of the economy. If you can tell us from your perspective, what are the biggest challenges facing the Slovak labor market today?
6: There are several major trends shaping the labor market in Slovakia, as well as across Europe and globally. Employment is already stagnating and is expected to decline. One of the biggest challenges is demographics, alongside skills and education. New technologies and artificial intelligence are already transforming the world of work, and that process will accelerate. And finally, climate change will also have a significant impact on jobs and working conditions. These are the key challenges we need to prepare for.
2: Okay, so let's take those challenges one by one, starting with employment. You say employment is already stagnating and could decline, but in April, for example, the number of vacancies in Slovakia exceeded 130,000, reportedly the highest level since 2000. Unemployment has also remained relatively low for a long time, although it rose to more than 4% in July, reflecting the seasonal arrival of students on the labor market. At the same time, though, it's true that we increasingly hear from job seekers that suitable positions are becoming harder to find. The reality seems to be that the labor market is splitting in two. In some sectors, employers are desperately looking for people, while in others, there is intense competition among applicants. Could this suggest that our economic model is simply failing to keep up with the changing labor market?
6: Yes, our economic model is still largely based on the one we developed in the 1990s, an economy built around relatively cheap labor. At the time, that made sense. We had high unemployment and inflation and an urgent need to create jobs. We were also attracting investment with a relatively well-qualified workforce. But skills have not kept pace with the changing needs of the labour market. Our education and lifelong learning systems are now lagging behind the demand.
2: So if the old model is no longer sufficient, what do you think we should replace it with in order to deal with all these skills shortages and other problems we are already seeing?
6: We need an economic model based on higher value sectors, higher productivity, and a highly qualified workforce with decent wages and greater investment in research, innovation, and development. At the same time, we have to accept that Slovakia will increasingly depend on labor migration. We should also focus on people in marginalized Roma communities who have been largely excluded from the labor market for decades. There is huge potential there.
2: Yes, I completely agree that both labor migration and people from Roma communities could become an increasingly important resource, particularly as Slovakia's demographic situation deteriorates. Actually, you have once said that by 2040, the average age of a worker in Slovakia could be around 50. In your opinion, just how serious a challenge is demographic change for the Slovak labor market now?
6: The Slovak workforce is among the fastest aging in Europe. This goes hand in hand with an aging population and falling birth rates. We need to accept that birth rates are likely to continue declining as they do in other developed countries and adapt our labor market and public policies to that reality.
2: When you talk about adapting the labor market and public policy, what would that actually mean in practice? What changes would workers and employers notice as the workforce gets older?
6: As the population and workforce age, we will simply have fewer people available to work. That could mean a later retirement age, but it also requires much broader changes. We need to reform social security and adapt workplaces, working conditions and labor legislation. For older workers, that could mean more annual leave or shorter working hours as they may need more time to recover physically and mentally.
2: Slovakia has already increased the retirement age several times. As of July 2026, the statutory retirement age for people born in 1968 is 64 years and 2 months, if I'm not mistaken, although it can still be reduced depending on the number of children they have raised. Many people, however, remember their grandparents, people born in, let's say, 1940s, telling them that they retired before they had even reached 60. So, where is this heading? Is continually increasing the retirement age really the only way forward? Or should we fundamentally rethink what retirement itself looks like.
5: Odchod do dôchodku by nemala byť udalosť, že sa udeje zo dňa na deň.
6: Retirement should not happen overnight. It should be a gradual transition out of work. Otherwise, we face a fundamental question. Who will contribute to our pension and social security systems if fewer people are working? We estimate that around 300,000 young Slovaks are currently working outside the Slovak labour market, elsewhere in Europe or beyond. That means losing a significant amount of talent and labour. So just as we need to adapt workplaces to an ageing workforce, we also need to adapt them to the expectations of younger people.
2: And what exactly are those expectations? Employers are often told that younger generations have a very different attitude towards work from previous generations. Are companies in Slovakia really ready for this new generation of workers? And are they maybe even prepared to change the way work is organized?
5: Mladí ľudia a nastupujúca generácia prichádzajúca do práce.
6: Young people entering the workforce have very different expectations about how and under what conditions they want to work compared with previous generations. And as new technologies and artificial intelligence take over some physical, manual, and even mental tasks, we should all ask, if technology makes us more productive, shouldn't we also be working less?
2: That brings me to something we hear quite often about Generation Z. There have been articles describing younger workers as less willing to work hard, or even as people who give up more easily when things become difficult. Do you personally see a genuine shift in attitudes towards work?
5: Pracujú napríklad nárazovo, takže si v istom objeme času.
6: I wouldn't say young people don't want to work. They simply don't want the traditional model, 5 days a week, 8 hours a day for 40 years, often with the same employer. They may work more intensively for a period, earn money, and then use that time for education, travel, or personal development. Employers will have to adapt if they want to attract young people. They bring new ideas, creativity, and energy. Actually, the healthiest workplaces tend to be those with a good mix of generations.
2: However, for that kind of mixed generation workplace to work, all sides have to be willing to adapt. One issue that often comes up, particularly among younger workers, is remote work. In my generation, working from home is often seen as a way to increase productivity and save time and money spent commuting. Older generations, on the other hand, can sometimes see it as time off or simply not working. And this is just one example. So, according to you, what other changes could make workplaces more attractive and better suited to the expectations of younger employees?
5: Môžete pracovať z akéhokoľvek miesta na svete.
6: Flexibility is a major factor. For many people, being able to work from different locations and have flexible hours is very attractive. These conditions can also be negotiated through collective agreements. For example, shorter working hours, more flexible schedules, or benefits beyond the legal minimum. But we also need changes at the level of public policy and social security.
2: So if I understand it correctly, the changes need to happen at a systemic level too, not just at the level of individual employers.
5: Áno, náš systém sociálneho zabezpečenia, dôchodkového zabezpečenia.
6: Absolutely. Our pension and social security systems are still based on an industrial era model, where people work continuously, pay contributions, and then receive a pension based on them. But the world of work is changing. We now have new forms of employment, including platform workers who may not be properly covered by social security and whose income can even be determined by an algorithm. If these forms of work continue to grow, the old model will become increasingly unsustainable. We need to rethink how social security and pensions are financed and adapt the system to the realities of the 21st century.
2: And this need to rethink how social security and pensions are financed is something employees themselves are increasingly concerned about. The idea that there may not be enough money for our future pensions is, of course, a very sensitive subject. Other European countries, including, for example, Italy, are already dealing with similar demographic pressures. So, in your view, do we still have enough time to make the changes we need, or are we already running late?
5: Ja si myslím, že už teraz je neskoro, že už teraz by sme sa mali nad tým nie že len zamýšľať.
6: I think it is already late. We should not just be talking about these issues. We should already be implementing reforms. At the Confederation of Trade Unions, we have developed a pension doctrine looking at these new trends and how our social security system will need to adapt. But even once a reform is agreed, it can take one or two election cycles before it starts producing meaningful results.
2: So if, as you say, we are already running late, is it precisely because the changes are so complex and because the benefits may only become visible many years later that governments find it so difficult to take them on?
6: Partly, the benefits of these reforms do not come immediately, so they do not necessarily bring immediate political gains. Instead, governments often make costly ad hoc changes that may help particular groups in the short term, but do not solve the structural problem. What we

0: world, one increasingly shaped by technology, automation, demographic change, and the growing demand for specialized skills. The question is how quickly we can adapt. More than 2.6 million people are currently working in Slovakia. Whatever changes are made to the labor market and social security system will therefore affect all of us, whether we are only at the beginning of our working lives or already approaching retirement.
1: Radio Slovakia International.
0: And next, it's time for our regular language corner, Slovak Soundcheck. Warm summer days call for ice cream, so Lubna and I are heading to an ice cream shop to cool down. And of course, learn some useful Slovak along the way. Whether you prefer a cone or a cup, we've got the vocabulary to help you order your favorite flavor.
2: This is Slovak Soundcheck, helping you get by in Slovakia, one phrase at a time.
0: Ahojte, welcome to Slovak Soundcheck, the show that helps you sound more like a native, one phrase at a time. Ja som Veronika, and today I'm joined by my amazing co-host from India, Lubna.
3: Ahoj, Veronika.
0: Ahoj. Tell me, Lubna, have you had an ice cream today by any chance?
3: Not today, but during this warm summer days, we go out for ice cream quite often as a family. Why?
0: Because today we are going for one too, at least in our episode. In Slovak, we say, ideme na zmrzlinu. We are going for an ice cream.
3: Nice. This will definitely come in handy, but could you repeat the Slovak word for ice cream?
0: Of course. It's zmrzlina.
3: Zmrzlina. Oof. Not an easy one. A lot of consonants together.
0: Yeah. We get that all the time. Now, when you arrive at an ice cream shop, zmrzlináreň, the seller might ask, do kornutka alebo do kelímka, in a cone or in a cup.
3: Yes, I've heard that before. So, kelimok means cup, right?
0: Exactly. Technically, teglik is the more precise word, but in everyday Slovak, most people simply say kelimok.
3: Good to know.
0: Yeah, and you'll usually be asked what size you'd like as well. The most common options are malý, small, stredný, medium, and veľký, large.
3: Malý, stredný, veľký. Okay, easy. And if I would like a cone instead?
0: You simply answer do kornutka. If you have a sweet tooth, you can even ask for a sladký kornutok, sweet cone.
3: Sladký kornutok.
0: Then comes the important question. Koľko kopčekov? How many scoops?
3: So if I only want one, I would say jeden kopček?
0: Exactly. Or dva kopčeky, if you'd like two.
3: Jeden kopček, dva kopčeky. Nice.
0: And now for the best part, the flavors, or príchute. In Slovak, many ice cream flavors are actually adjectives. Since both zmrzlina, ice cream, and príchuť, flavor, are feminine nouns, the flavor names are usually feminine too. So for example, strawberry is jahodová, and vanilla is vanilková.
3: Jahodová and vanilková. I like those. And what about chocolate or hazelnut?
0: Chocolate is čokoládová, and hazelnut is oriešková.
3: Čokoládová and oriešková. Okay.
0: And of course, there are plenty more. Pistáciová is pistachio, citrónová is lemon, mangová is mango, and so on.
3: Sometimes choosing the flavors is the hardest part.
0: I couldn't agree more. And one final language tip before we order. When you are asking for your ice cream, Slovak uses the accusative case, so the flavor endings change slightly. For example, jednu čokoládovú a jednu citrónovú, prosím. One chocolate and one lemon, please.
3: Jednu čokoládovú a jednu citrónovú, prosím. I think I'm ready to order now.
0: Great! And after you've placed your order, there's usually one final question. The one we already know. Kartou alebo v hotovosti?
3: Yeah, kartou alebo v hotovosti. Card or cash, right?
0: Exactly. I don't know about you, but I'm already craving an ice cream.
3: Me too.
0: But first, let's do a quick recap.
3: Let's do it. Ice cream?
0: Zmrzlina.
3: We are going for an ice cream?
0: Ideme na zmrzlinu.
3: Ice cream shop?
0: Zmrzlináreň.
3: Sweet cone?
0: Sladký kornútok.
3: In a cone?
0: Do kornútka.
3: In a cup?
0: Do kelímka or do teglika.
3: Small, medium, large?
0: Malý, stredný, veľký.
3: How many scoops?
0: Koľko kopčekov?
3: One scoop or two scoops?
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1: Pistáciová.
0: Strawberry.
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0: Lemon.
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0: Mango.
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0: One chocolate and one lemon, please.
1: Jednu čokoládovú a jednu citronovú, prosím.
0: Card or cash?
1: Kartou alebo v hotovosti.
0: And that's it for today. This was Select Soundcheck, enjoying summer one scoop at a time. If you'd like to learn more, head over to the English section of our RSI website. Ja som Veronika.
1: Ja som Ľubna.
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0: 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Signing off from the studio, I'm Veronika Štěpánová, and together with our sound technician, Abdul Arut, we wish you a pleasant week ahead. Thank you for tuning in, and until next time, goodbye, or as we say here on the radio, do počutia.
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1: For Tuesday, the 25th of August, this is Veronika Szczepanova.
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1: European Council President begins EU tour in Slovakia. Montenegro President visiting Slovakia. Minimum wage to rise from January. European Council President Antonio Costa began his tour of EU member states in Slovakia on Tuesday, discussing the bloc's key priorities ahead of the new political season. Costa says EU countries must agree by the end of this year on the bloc's long-term budget for 2028 to 2034. The new budget should continue supporting agriculture, regional development, research and the green and digital transitions, while providing more funding for defense, security and competitiveness. Costa says strengthening European defense by 2030 is one of the EU's key priorities. The agreement should also include a balanced package of new EU revenue sources to keep national contributors at reasonable levels. During his tour, Costa will also discuss EU enlargement, competitiveness, defense and continued support for Ukraine, while gathering member states' priorities ahead of the new political season. Montenegro's president Jako Milatović arrived in Slovakia on Tuesday for a two-day official visit at the invitation of Slovak president Peter Pellegrini. The talks will focus on strengthening bilateral relations, boosting economic cooperation and supporting Montenegro's path towards EU membership. The two presidents are also expected to discuss developments in the Western Balkans and energy security in Europe. Slovakia has long supported EU enlargement and considers the integration of Western Balkan countries important for Europe's stability, security and prosperity. The visit builds on an active political dialogue between Slovakia and Montenegro, including Pellegrini's official visit to Montenegro in May last year, which further strengthened bilateral ties. It is the first official visit to Slovakia by a Montenegrin president since July 2021. Slovak Parliament Speaker Richard Raši says the local government is part of democracy closest to people. Raši made the comments ahead of Tuesday's deadline for submitting candidate lists for October's combined municipal and regional elections. He called on candidates to keep the campaign fair and also urged voters to take part in the elections. The combined municipal and regional elections will take place on the 24th of October, with voters choosing representatives in almost 3,000 municipalities, cities and city districts. Foreign citizens with permanent residence in Slovakia are also eligible to vote in municipal elections. A new project called AgriVow aims to encourage more Slovak pupils to consider careers in agriculture, fruit production and forestry. The project brings together the Agriculture Ministry and Agrion, an association representing agricultural machinery supplies, along with key education, local government, industry and academic organizations. Agriculture Minister Richard Takács says the project targets students in the 7th to 9th grades of primary schools. It will provide pupils and their parents with information about study and career opportunities, working with teachers and career counselors.
0: Topical issue.
1: The minimum wage will rise by 57 euros from January, reaching 972 euros. Labour Minister Erik Tomáš announced the increase on Monday. As social partners failed to reach an agreement at the tripartite talks, the amount was set automatically by law at 60% of the average wage from 2 years earlier. Employers, however, argued that the current system is not properly set up. Andrej Lás, Secretary General of the Association of Industrial Unions and Transport, says Slovakia's minimum wage is now equivalent to around 56% of the average wage. By comparison, the Czech Republic is at 43%, and aims to reach 47% by 2029. Around 120,000 people in Slovakia currently receive the basic minimum wage, while another 40,000 are entitled to a higher minimum because of the difficulty of their work. Employers are calling for these different minimum wage levels to be scrapped, at least in the private sector. They argue that every increase in the minimum wage automatically raises legally required wage thresholds for more demanding jobs, as well as extra pay for night and weekend work. Rastislav Machunko from the Association of Employers, Unions and Associations says these bonuses should no longer be linked to the minimum wage and that productivity should play a much bigger role in determining it. Trade unions, however, take the opposite view. Monika Uhlerová, president of the Confederation of Trade Unions of the Slovak Republic, says even the minimum wage set by the current formula is not enough to guarantee a decent standard of living. She says a decent minimum wage should be 1,344 euros. The Labour Minister also gave an estimate for 2028. He expects the minimum wage to exceed 1,000 euros for the first time, reaching around 1,016 euros. The government also says higher minimum wages help push up average wages. In the first half of this year, average monthly wages rose in nominal terms in 9 out of 10 monetary sectors.
2: The news was compiled from Slovak press agencies and other media. 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

0: Welcome to Slovakia Today on Radio Slovakia International. I'm your host, Ben Pasco. With me, as usual, for this Tuesday edition is Romana Šunduliková at the sound desk. On today's show, we are going to visit an iconic Bratislava building that, for many years, had been falling into disrepair and, well, just wasn't being used to its full potential. But recently, it has been making a comeback. New breath and new community has helped bring it back to life, and it has become another great place to experience unique Bratislava. I am talking about Nova Tržnica, the new market hall that is located at Bratislava's Trnovské mýto. Maybe you've seen it but didn't even realize it. It was once a vital marketplace. Its unique glass walls, red roof, and huge red pipes help it stick out and stick in your memory. But it has been years since it has been the bustling center of town that it once was. Until recently. Today, we're going to hear from vendors and businesses that have decided to move there and help build, or rather rebuild, the Nova Tržnica community, as well as Peter Briatka and Ilah Manolian, who are leading this project. To begin with, here's a small sample of some of the businesses you can find in Nova Tržnica.
1: Well, we sell some nice barbecue over here, and with all the sides and all the sauces we make here.
0: Traditional Slovak barbecue?
1: For sure not. Well, we're inspired with Central Texas barbecue. So, yeah, we have some nice pulled pork here. We make our own sausages that we sell here. Yeah, some smoked chicken and lots of other stuff. We make our own fries here.
2: So in here we are Vietnamese, but I would say we are more of like Asian appreciator. So we have a little bit of Vietnamese food, a little bit of Korean, and a little bit of Japanese food as well. But everything here, we do it very original, very, how to say, traditionally, just like the country where it's from, yeah?
3: We're a vegan bistro and we have lunch every day. We cook some different dishes. We always have one soup, one main dish, and we also make our own vegan products like sausages that we call fat cat. Most of the people that come to our place aren't even vegan or vegetarian. I'd say like 80% of people that come to eat here are meat eaters. And most of the time, they're quite surprised that it's vegan. Many times, they don't even know it's vegan. And I think they're surprised in a positive way. So I think it's changed the last few years in Slovakia and worldwide as well. Like, the perception of vegan food, it's shifted. So I think it's good.
4: We sell fresh pasta, which we make fresh every morning.
5: We do craft homemade drinks, kombuchas and syrups for lemonades. We also have here coffee and matcha that you can drink at Nova Tržnica. Yeah, and we also do events where we have our drinks. We do everything here. So, yeah, Nova Tržnica is our home.
4: We sell our own brand of special coffee, which we roast here.
6: So, ringišpir, it's kind of a meat. It's not kind of, it's chicken meat. And we put it on a stick and we grill it. So it's grilled chicken meat. We marinate it ourselves.
0: What's the difference between this and a kebab?
6: The difference is the marination. We try to perfect our marination. It's a yogurt there, a lemon sauce, and kind of spices we like. So it's kind of kebab, but it's made Slovakian way, I would say.
4: Here we sell cut flowers and flowers for the cemetery. I have been here at the new market for 35 years.
7: Local urban farm, located now in Nova Tržnica, which is in the center of the city. And we are growing mushroom, fresh mushroom, and doing products from them, and also a bit creating our own substrates to grow. So it's about mushroom in the center of the city.
0: I met with Peter Briatka and Ilah Manolian in their office in the top levels of the market hall. They also gave me a little look backstage at how the place is run. And if you thought revitalizing an underused market hall in the center of a capital was a big job, you have no idea of the full scope until you see the huge machines that are needed to keep this place up and running. We began by finding out, who actually owns this? Who runs this Nova Tržnica?
8: The show is running the municipality. It's the owner. Like the capital city is the owner, but the city part, Nové Mesto, is like running the show.
9: And can you tell us about this building, a little bit of history?
8: Okay, so it was built or opened in 1984, and it was designed by the architect Mr. Ivan Matušík, who designed the whole place in a style, like an architectonical style, high-tech, which was like a really high-tech building for the times of the 70s and 80s. And it was inspired by the Centre de Pompidou, exactly. and it is a little bit similar to the Centre of Pompidou.
9: It was a market for many years, and then it stopped. What happened?
8: Actually, it never stopped. It just was a little bit down, a little bit more calm because of various things, various reasons. But the final reason why it was really, really down and was thought to be shut down was the COVID. It was the last punch for this place. So after COVID, we decided, or the municipality decided, to start it a new era. So we are here with Zilach for 2 years now and starting to run the place, like give the new era to this place.
9: So how can you describe the new era?
3: I think one of the first things we did was cleaning up a bit of all the things that have grown onto the building inside and outside that kind of take away the attention to this, what is now called brutalist architecture. So to clean up the building in a way that it becomes actually visible, what are the qualities of this building, and to create a better flow in the public space so that there's more space where people can meet and where things can happen, because the building is designed to be a village. So there's actually, you can imagine that it's like a village with two or three streets that are connected, and you have different neighbors and different shops and public spaces, basically. So this is one of the things that especially Petra has been working on and is still work in progress. And the other thing that was very important was to build a new community of people who wanted to actually have their businesses here and create, you know, to become part of their business and personal life. So the way that we did it was that we made open call for anybody who's interested in knowing more about this building, and we invited these people for like a half day workshops to get to know us, to get to know each other, to get to know the building and explain to them what they can and cannot expect from this project. And out of that grew a group of people who said, yes, this is really what I would like to do with my life. And there was slowly 2 years ago, there were like 1, 2, 3 new businesses opening up in this space. And what we've been trying to do is really create this sense of let's do it together. So in one way, this was about getting new people to make this place their own and kind of explaining that we cannot build this up without working together and thinking of ways how we can help each other. And then the second part of what we've been doing was to communicate with the people who were already here, because there were many vendors, that most of the vendors that were here, for instance, have been working here for already 30 years. And many of these people, they remembered this place as the place in Bratislava where people went to shop on a Saturday, and not only on a Saturday. So they remember the good times, and there were many of these people were very, let's say, sad about the state in which this market hall was. So we've worked on connecting these people with each other, trying to also create relationships between the new people and the old people to understand we're all in the same ship here, literally, to make it a success. And so we have like a monthly or bi-monthly meeting with all the vendors where we talk with them, where we update them about on what is better working, what are the things that are planned here. And as the big success of this cooperation, we have successfully introduced a new format for this market hall, which is what many people were asking, if the market hall can be also open at night. Once a month, we have a format in which we prolong the opening time to 10 o'clock. And together with all the vendors, mostly the vendors who do the food, the ones who sell drinks and food, but also circus school and other neighbors. So we do an event together, which is called Večerná tržnica, which is evening market. And that has grown in the last few months very easily and very spontaneous into kind of a big success. It's a really, really great time to visit this market hall.
9: Well, and you mentioned that there's older people here. And so how has it been? Did the older people who have been here for many years, how do they react to these new trendy things? Are the people getting along? What's it been like getting these different kinds of people together?
8: In the beginning, it was kind of difficult. It was kind of a crash of cultures, I would say. But now it's connected. Now they cooperate and it's great. And that's what Ila mentioned, this community approach. That's great. That's what she's here for. And she knows the best how to make it. And our attempt was not to change Tržnica. It was just to add some things to the format, like keep it the market hall for selling products, but also to add like good food and drinks. Also some production sites, like for example, a mushroom farm or kimchi production or syrup production and many more. And also to add some events, like cultural events or even the Večerná tržnica, which is kind of fair or a market. So this was the approach, how the all the people here can cooperate on such events.
3: Maybe on that also, I think what we're seeing now is that there is and was a clash of cultures, but what we're seeing now is that, and last week there was the best example of that, the lady who is selling kapusta, sauerkraut here, she opened up at night her stall for the evening market. She got fruit from her neighbor in Zelovac in the vegetable store, and she made cakes and she sold it at the evening market. So that was like a really great milestone for us, I think, to see that really what we are trying to create here is like a really open structure that's here for everyone. And so far, this is one of the things we've been doing. And the other thing is that we are always telling them, or also giving them the opportunity that, like, hey, how can you help each other? So there was many initiatives of new shops who buy their potatoes from the lady who sells the potatoes here, etc.
9: And what kind of level are you now in terms of occupancy? Are still new people moving in, or where do you stand these days?
8: I think we have been successful in renting the space. So now we are about 90 or 95% sold out. The whole space in the ground floor is sold out for the long term rentals, and on the first floor as well. What is our next plan and our task is to make the markets, like the one day markets for the small vendors on the yellow tables. This is what we have to work on, like this fall, to start it up, because this will take like 1 or 2 years to make a good fare every Saturday or a day, or maybe even more days during the week.
9: And so right now the market is not open on the weekend. There is a plan to be open?
8: It's open on Saturday till 2 p.m. Now it will be open until 3 p.m. because of the food and drinks, because people go to lunch later on Saturday. And also we want to start this morning market, maybe like in Stará Tržnica, but this is what is our task for the next weeks, to talk about it. And
9: well, we have Stará Tržnica, there's Žilinska, there's Miletičova. Is there still a place for another market in Bratislava, or can there be too many markets, or is the market something that we really need more of in Bratislava to bring this way back?
8: I think it depends what we define as a market. If we want to have like just vegetables, I think there is enough markets, like for vegetables and fruits and stuff like this. But for me, market is, for example, also a wine market or other thematic market.
3: With our colleague Jana, we've done this little research on what basically happened since this market hall was founded in the 80s. In the beginning, it was like a huge success, and it was like everybody came. It was like a to-do thing, was to come to the new market hall to shop and to meet people and to experience this. And then when we looked at statistics, within the 90s, there were like 10 new supermarkets introduced to the Slovak market. So there was supermarkets. And then this all went super quick. And then very, very quick, also the shopping malls started to boom, especially around 2000. And then in 2008, Stara Tržnica closed down. This market wasn't closed down because I guess nobody could think of what to do with this market. And it has a different kind of possibilities as well. So this stayed still open through all this really difficult time of economic crisis. And it still stayed a market. But the visitors gone down really, really a lot. What we're seeing now is that the trend is that people are, they want to go to a market. They want to go to a place where they can have a different kind of way of spending time in public space, of being in contact with the person who makes your food, of understanding where your food comes from, and of also having some educational activities for kids or experiences, like going to a workshop to make your ceramics and everything. So what we're seeing is that there is a really a need and a want from the public. So we absolutely believe that there is space for another market like this in Bratislava. We're just, for the market,

0: which is a book festival. We will have also some exhibitions, like photographical exhibitions, but also other artists. We will have some concerts, which will be announced shortly. And what else? Of course, Dobrý trh, the Christmas edition. We will have Student Welcome Week. A big event in the end of September.
1: What is the budget like for the new market, and where is the money coming from?
0: The money is coming from the rentals, but basically it's sponsored by the municipality or the city part, which puts money into this, because running such a building costs more than 1 million euros a year. So the loss now is about 400,000 just for energies and for the employees and for staff like this. And all money we get and have a little bit saved, we put into the building to repair necessary infrastructure of the building and the facility management. So all these add-ups we are doing very low budget, maybe with some sponsorships and only with the support of the community.
1: And when you started, was there a lot of repairs that had to be done?
0: There still has to be a lot to be done, but there is everything is old. Also, it is only 40 years old building, but it was never repaired. It was just used, and there was not much investment into the building. So all the canalization, the electricity infrastructure, the ventilation, the roof has to be repaired, which is one million something euros costs, and a lot of other things. So there is a lot to be done.
2: So when people come to Večerná tržnica, usually we also have a guided tour of the building, which also brings you to all the backstage spaces, the big machine spaces of this huge coloss of the ship. So you then see all these beautiful machines that keep air conditioning working and the heating, and go up to the roof and everything. That's really special.
1: To finish off today's show, let's hear again from some of the tenants about why they decided to be a part of this new market hall.
3: It was love for first sight, and we love this whole community around it, so we are happy that we are part of it.
4: It's great community here. It's a new and unique place to be, and I know we like it very much here.
5: Both of us really like modernist architecture, and also it has a good vibe inside. I mean, it's not a new building. It has a heart, not like the new commercial centers and stuff like that. So we really like the architecture, and also the people here that are in charge of Tržnica are really capable, and they're really investing a lot of energy into the place. So we thought we'd be a part of it and bring something new to Tržnica and bring back life.
6: The first reason is because we really like the building. So our approach to the building is renovation by applying respect to the architect in all corners. And also our goal was to stay in the city. And when it was the opportunity to go in the center of the city, in the main market hall, to be the most local farm on the market in the world. Yeah, that is the idea. And the other thing is that when it's going to be occupied again as it was, because this place was always a central market point in the city. So it's going to be again the same. It's starting to be.
7: Ooh, I love the building. I love the building very, very much. I've been here 8 years already in Slovakia, and a few years back I already come here. At the time the place wasn't, at the pram, right? It was a bit trashy. But the building itself is always has been so beautiful to me. I really like it, and I also feel I really like the vibe here. And the fact that people start coming, the kind of young brand is coming as well, but in the same time you still could find some traditional stand of Slovak stand, which I love. I really like the kind of, the atmosphere. The people who coming here as well is also the kind of customer that coming here is also very, welcoming, and really, really nice people, I would say.
8: We are at a new market because it's coming back to life. It is a great place with a great community of people.
1: Thanks very much to Peter Briatka and Ilah Van Oyen and all the New Market vendors for taking the time to talk with us. 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

you have any comments or questions, please let us know via social media, email, or even snail mail. 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Thanks as usual to Romana Shundulikova, our sound technician, for making me look so good. This is Ben Pasco signing off. Until next time, do po chutia.

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1: European Council President begins EU tour in Slovakia. Montenegro President visiting Slovakia. Minimum wage to rise from January. European Council President Antonio Costa began his tour of EU member states in Slovakia on Tuesday, discussing the bloc's key priorities ahead of the new political season. Costa says EU countries must agree by the end of this year on the bloc's long-term budget for 2028 to 2034. The new budget should continue supporting agriculture, regional development, research and the green and digital transitions, while providing more funding for defense, security and competitiveness. Costa says strengthening European defense by 2030 is one of the EU's key priorities. The agreement should also include a balanced package of new EU revenue sources to keep national contributors at reasonable levels. During his tour, Costa will also discuss EU enlargement, competitiveness, defense and continued support for Ukraine, while gathering member states' priorities ahead of the new political season. Montenegro's president Jakov Milatovic arrived in Slovakia on Tuesday for a two-day official visit at the invitation of Slovak president Peter Pellegrini. The talks will focus on strengthening bilateral relations, boosting economic cooperation and supporting Montenegro's path towards EU membership. The two presidents are also expected to discuss developments in the Western Balkans and energy security in Europe. Slovakia has long supported EU enlargement and considers the integration of Western Balkan countries important for Europe's stability, security and prosperity. The visit builds on an active political dialogue between Slovakia and Montenegro, including Pellegrini's official visit to Montenegro in May last year, which further strengthened bilateral ties. It is the first official visit to Slovakia by a Montenegrin president since July 2021. Slovak Parliament Speaker Richard Raši says the local government is part of democracy closest to people. Raši made the comments ahead of Tuesday's deadline for submitting candidate lists for October's combined municipal and regional elections. He called on candidates to keep the campaign fair and also urged voters to take part in the elections. The combined municipal and regional elections will take place on the 24th of October, with voters choosing representatives in almost 3,000 municipalities, cities and city districts. Foreign citizens with permanent residence in Slovakia are also eligible to vote in municipal elections. A new project called AgriVow aims to encourage more Slovak pupils to consider careers in agriculture, fruit production and forestry. The project brings together the Agriculture Ministry and Agrion, an association representing agricultural machinery supplies, along with key education, local government, industry and academic organizations. Agriculture Minister Richard Takács says the project targets students in the 7th to 9th grades of primary schools. It will provide pupils and their parents with information about study and career opportunities, working with teachers and career counselors.
0: Topical issue.
1: The minimum wage will rise by 57 euros from January, reaching 972 euros. Labour Minister Erik Tomáš announced the increase on Monday. As social partners failed to reach an agreement at the tripartite talks, the amount was set automatically by law at 60% of the average wage from 2 years earlier. Employers, however, argue that the current system is not properly set up. Andrej Lás, Secretary General of the Association of Industrial Unions and Transport, says Slovakia's minimum wage is now equivalent to around 56% of the average wage. By comparison, the Czech Republic is at 43% and aims to reach 47% by 2029. Around 120,000 people in Slovakia currently receive the basic minimum wage, while another 40,000 are entitled to a higher minimum because of the difficulty of their work. Employers are calling for these different minimum wage levels to be scrapped, at least in the private sector. They argue that every increase in the minimum wage automatically raises legally required wage thresholds for more demanding jobs, as well as extra pay for night and weekend work. Rastislav Machunko from the Association of Employers, Unions and Associations says these bonuses should no longer be linked to the minimum wage and that productivity should play a much bigger role in determining it. Trade unions, however, take the opposite view. Monika Uhorová, president of the Confederation of Trade Unions of the Slovak Republic, says even the minimum wage set by the current formula is not enough to guarantee a decent standard of living. She says a decent minimum wage should be 1,344 euros. The Labour Minister also gave an estimate for 2028. He expects the minimum wage to exceed 1,000 euros for the first time, reaching around 1,016 euros. The government also says higher minimum wages help push up average wages. In the first half of this year, average monthly wages rose in nominal terms in 9 out of 10 monetary sectors.
2: The news was compiled from Slovak press agencies and other media. 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

0: Welcome to Slovakia Today on Radio Slovakia International. I'm your host, Ben Pascoe. With me, as usual, for this Tuesday edition is Romana Šunduliková at the sound desk. On today's show, we are going to visit an iconic Bratislava building that, for many years, has been falling into disrepair and, well, just wasn't being used to its full potential. But recently, it has been making a comeback. New breath and new community has helped bring it back to life, and it has become another great place to experience unique Bratislava. I am talking about Nova Tržnica, the new market hall that is located at Bratislava's Trnovské Mýto. Maybe you've seen it but didn't even realize it. It was once a vital marketplace. Its unique glass walls, red roof, and huge red pipes help it stick out and stick in your memory. But it has been years since it has been the bustling center of town that it once was. Until recently. Today, we're going to hear from vendors and businesses that have decided to move there and help build, or rather rebuild, the Nova Tržnica community, as well as Peter Briatka and Ilah Manoyan, who are leading this project. To begin with, here's a small sample of some of the businesses you can find in Nova Tržnica.
1: Well, we sell some nice barbecue over here, and with all the sides and all the sauces we make here.
0: Traditional Slovak barbecue?
1: For sure not. No, well, we're inspired with Central Texas barbecue. So, yeah, we have some nice pulled pork here. We make our own sausages that we sell here. Yeah, some smoked chicken and lots of other stuff. We make our own fries here.
2: So in here we are Vietnamese, but I would say we are more of like Asian appreciator. So we have a little bit of Vietnamese food, a little bit of Korean, and a little bit of Japanese food as well. But everything here, we do it very original, very, how to say, traditionally, just like the country where it's from, yeah?
3: We're a vegan bistro and we have lunch every day. We cook some different dishes. We always have one soup, one main dish, and we also make our own vegan products like sausages that we call fat cat. Most of the people that come to our place aren't even vegan or vegetarian. I'd say like 80% of people that come to eat here are meat eaters. And most of the time, they're quite surprised that it's vegan. Many times, they don't even know it's vegan. And I think they're surprised in a positive way. So I think it's changed the last few years in Slovakia and worldwide as well. Like, the perception of vegan food, it's shifted. So I think it's good.
4: We sell fresh pasta, which we make fresh every morning.
5: We do craft homemade drinks, kombuchas and syrups for lemonades. We also have here coffee and matcha that you can drink at Nova Tržnica. Yeah, and we also do events where we have our drinks. We do everything here. So, yeah, Nova Tržnica is our home.
4: We sell our own brand of special coffee, which we roast here.
6: So ringišpír, it's kind of a meat. It's not kind of, it's chicken meat. And we put it on a stick and we grill it. So it's grilled chicken meat. We marinate it ourselves.
0: What's the difference between this and a kebab?
6: The difference is the marination. We try to perfect our marination. It's a yogurt there, a lemon sauce, and kind of spices we like. So it's kind of kebab, but it's made Slovakian way, I would say.
4: Here we sell cut flowers and flowers for the cemetery. I have been here at the new market for 35 years.
7: Local urban farm, located now in Nova Tržnica, which is in the center of the city. And we are growing mushroom, fresh mushroom, and doing products from them, and also a bit creating our own substrates to grow. So it's about mushroom in the center of the city.
0: I met with Peter Briatka and Ilah Manoyan in their office in the top levels of the market hall. They also gave me a little look backstage at how the place is run. And if you thought revitalizing an underused market hall in the center of a capital was a big job, you have no idea of the full scope until you see the huge machines that are needed to keep this place up and running. We began by finding out, who actually owns this? Who runs this Nova Tržnica?
8: The show is running the municipality. It's the owner. Like the capital city is the owner, but the city part, Nové Mesto, is like running the show.
9: And can you tell us about this building, a little bit of history?
8: Okay, so it was built or opened in 1984, and it was designed by the architect Mr. Ivan Matušík, who designed the whole place in a style, like architectonical style, high-tech, which was like a really high-tech building for the times of the 70s and 80s. And it was inspired by the Centre de Pompidou, exactly. and it is a little bit similar to the Centre of Pompidou.
9: It was a market for many years, and then it stopped. What happened?
8: Actually, it never stopped. It just was a little bit down, a little bit more calm, because of various things, various reasons. But the final reason why it was really, really down and was thought to be shut down was the COVID. It was the last punch for this place. So after COVID, we decided, or the municipality decided, to start it a new era. So we are here with Ilach for 2 years now, and starting to run the place, like give the new era to this place.
9: So how can you describe the new era?
3: I think one of the first things we did was cleaning up a bit of all the things that have grown onto the building inside and outside that kind of take away the attention to this, what is now called brutalist architecture. So to clean up the building in a way that it becomes actually visible, what are the qualities of this building, and to create a better flow in the public space so that there's more space where people can meet and where things can happen, because the building is designed to be a village. So there's actually, you can imagine that it's like a village with two or three streets that are connected, and you have different neighbors and different shops and public spaces, basically. So this is one of the things that especially Petio has been working on and is still work in progress. And the other thing that was very important was to build a new community of people who wanted to actually have their businesses here and create, you know, to become part of their business and personal life. So the way that we did it was that we made open call for anybody who's interested in knowing more about this building, and we invited these people for like a half day workshops to get to know us, to get to know each other, to get to know the building, and explain to them what they can and cannot expect from this project. And out of that grew a group of people who said, yes, this is really what I would like to do with my life. And there was slowly 2 years ago, there were like 1, 2, 3 new businesses opening up in this space. And what we have been trying to do is really create this sense of let's do it together. So in one way, this was about getting new people to make this place their own, and kind of explaining that we cannot build this up without working together and thinking of ways how we can help each other. And then the second part of what we've been doing was to communicate with the people who were already here, because there were many vendors, most of the vendors that were here, for instance, have been working here for already 30 years. And many of these people, they remember this place as the place in Bratislava where people went to shop on a Saturday, and not only on a Saturday. So they remember the good times. And there were many of these people were very, let's say, sad about the state in which this market hall was. So we've worked on connecting these people with each other, trying to also create relationships between the new people and the old people to understand we're all on the same ship here, literally, to make it a success. And so we have like a monthly or bi-monthly meeting with all the vendors where we talk with them, where we update them about on what is better working, what are the things that are planned here. And as the big success of this cooperation, we have successfully introduced a new format for this market hall, which is what many people were asking, if the market hall can be also open at night. Once a month, we have a format in which we prolong the opening time to 10 o'clock. And
10: And together with all the vendors, mostly the vendors who do the food, the ones who sell drinks and food, but also circus school and other neighbors. So we do an event together, which is called Večerná tržnica, which is evening market. And that has grown in the last few months very easily and very spontaneous into kind of a big success. It's really, really great. Great time to visit this market hall.
9: Well, and you mentioned that there's older people here. And so how has it been? Did the older people who have been here for many years, how do they react to these new trendy things? Are the people getting along? What's it been like getting these different kinds of people together?
8: In the beginning, it was kind of difficult. It was kind of a crash of cultures, I would say. But now it's connected. Now they cooperate and it's great. And that's what Ila mentioned, this community approach. That's great. That's what she's here for. And she knows the best how to make it. And our attempt was not to change Tržnica. It was just to add some things to the format, like keep it the market hall for selling products, but also to add like good food and drinks. Also some production sites, like for example, a mushroom farm or kimchi production or syrup production and many more. And also to add some events, like cultural events or even the Večerná tržnica, which is kind of fair or a market. So this was the approach, how the all the people here can cooperate on such events.
10: Maybe on that also, I think what we're seeing now is that there is and was a clash of cultures, but what we're seeing now is that, and last week there was the best example of that, the lady who is selling kapusta, sauerkraut here, she opened up at night her stall for the evening market. She got fruit from her neighbor in Zelovac, in the vegetable store, and she made cakes and she sold it at the evening market. So that was like a really great milestone for us, I think, to see that really what we are trying to create here is like a really open structure that's here for everyone. And so far, this is one of the things we've been doing. And the other thing is that we are always telling them, or also giving them the opportunity that, like, hey, how can you help each other? So there was many initiatives of new shops who buy their potatoes from the lady who sells the potatoes here, etc.
9: And what kind of level are you now in terms of occupancy? Are still new people moving in, or where do you stand these days?
8: I think we have been successful in renting the space. So now we are about 90 or 95% sold out. The whole space in the ground floor is sold out for the long term rentals, and on the first floor as well. What is our next plan and our task is to make the markets, like the one day markets for the small vendors on the yellow tables. This is what we have to work on, like this fall, to start it up, because this will take like 1 or 2 years to make a good fare every Saturday or a day, or maybe even more days during the week.
9: And so right now the market is not open on the weekend. There is a plan to be open?
8: It's open on Saturday till 2 p.m. Now it will be open until 3 p.m. because of the food and drinks, because people go to lunch later on Saturday. And also we want to start this morning market, maybe like in Stará Tržnica, but this is what is our task for the next weeks, to talk about it. And
9: well, we have Stará Tržnica, there's Žilinska, there's Miletičova. Is there still a place for another market in Bratislava, or can there be too many markets, or is the market something that we really need more of in Bratislava to bring this way back?
8: I think it depends what we define as a market. If we want to have like just vegetables, I think there is enough markets like for vegetables and fruits and stuff like this. But for me, market is, for example, also a wine market or other thematic market.
10: With our colleague Jana, we've done this little research on what basically happened since this market hall was founded in the 80s. In the beginning, it was like a huge success, and it was like everybody came. It was like a to-do thing, was to come to the new market hall to shop and to meet people and to experience this. And then when we looked at statistics, within the 90s, there were like 10 new supermarkets introduced to the Slovak market. So there was supermarkets. And then this all went super quick. And then very, very quick, also the shopping malls started to boom, especially around 2000. And then in 2008, Stara Tržnica closed down. This market wasn't closed down because I guess nobody could think of what to do with this market, and it has a different kind of possibilities as well. So this stayed still open through all this really difficult time of economic crisis, and it still stayed a market, but the visitors gone down really, really a lot. What we're seeing now is that the trend is that people are, they want to go to a market. They want to go to a place where they can have a different kind of way of spending time in public space, of being in contact with the person who makes your food, of understanding where your food comes from, and of also having some educational activities for kids or experiences, like going to a workshop to make your ceramics and everything. So what we're seeing is that there is a really a need and a want from the public. So we absolutely believe that there is space for another market like this in Bratislava. We're just, for the market part, we're still looking for the right time and for the right format, but this is now what we're up to next.
8: I would say that there is definitely place for a format of a market. We just need to find the right content, what should be in the market, because people want to come, but we need to find what people are going to sell and what will be the content of this market.
9: When you mentioned it's also an event hall, so what kind of events will you be hosting here, and what can we look forward to?
8: So we will have the Salon Piva, which is the beer festival, also Nahevina, which is natural wine festival. We will have Brak, the winter edition of Brak, which is a book festival. We will have also some exhibitions, like photographical exhibitions, but also other artists. We will have some concerts, which will be announced shortly. And what else? Of course, Dobrý trh, the Christmas edition. We will have Student Welcome Week. A big event in the end of September.
9: What is the budget like for the new market, and where is the money coming from?
8: The money is coming from the rentals, but basically it's sponsored by the municipality or the city part, which puts money into this, because running such a building costs more than 1 million euros a year. So the loss now is about 400,000 just for energies and for the employees and for stuff like this. And all money we get and have a little bit saved, we put into the building to repair necessary infrastructure of the building and the facility management. So all these add-ups we are doing very low budget, maybe with some sponsorships and only with the support of the community.
9: And when you started, was there a lot of repairs that had to be done?
8: There still has to be a lot to be done, but there is everything is old. Also, it is only 40 years old building, but it was never repaired. It was just used, and there was not much investment into the building. So all the canalization, the electricity infrastructure, the ventilation, the roof has to be repaired, which is one million something euros costs, and a lot of other things. So there is a lot to be done.
10: So when people come to Večerna Tržnica, usually we also have a guided tour of the building, which also brings you to all the backstage spaces, like the big machine spaces of this huge coloss of the ship. So you then see all these beautiful machines that keep air conditioning working and the heating, and go up to the roof and everything. That's really special.
9: To finish off today's show, let's hear again from some of the tenants about why they decided to be a part of this new market hall.
6: It was love for first sight, and we love this whole community around it, so we are happy that we are part of it.
5: It's great community here. It's a new and unique place to be, and I know we like it very much here.
3: Both of us really like modernist architecture, and also it has a good vibe inside. I mean, it's not a new building. It has a heart, not like the new commercial centers and stuff like that. So we really like the architecture, and also the people here that are in charge of Tržnica are really capable, and they're really investing a lot of energy into the place. So we thought we'd be a part of it and bring something new to Tržnica and bring it back to life.
7: The first reason is because we really like the building. So our approach to the building is like renovation by like applying respect to the architect in all corners. And also our goal was to stay in the city. And when it was the opportunity to go in the center of the city, in the main market hall, to be the most local farm on the market in the world. Yeah, that is the idea. And the other thing is that when it's going to be occupied again as it was, because this place was always a central market point in the city. So it's going to be again the same. It's starting to be.
2: Ooh, I love the building. I love the building very, very much. I've been here 8 years already in Slovakia, and a few years back I already come here. At the time the place wasn't, you know, at the pram, right? It was a bit trashy. But like the building itself is always has been so beautiful to me. I really like it, and I also feel like I really like the vibe here. The fact that people start coming, like the kind of young brand is coming as well, but in the same time you still could find some traditional stand of Slovak stand, which I love. I really like the kind of, yeah, like the atmosphere, the people who coming here as well is also like the kind of customer that coming here is also very, how to say, welcoming and really, really nice people, I would say.
4: We are at a new market because it's coming back to life. It is a great place with a great community of people.
0: Thanks very much to Peter Briatka and Ilah Vanoyan and all the New Market vendors for taking the time to talk with us. 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Thanks as usual to Romana Shundelikova, our sound technician, for making me look so good. This is Ben Pasco signing off. Until next time, do po čutia.

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1: For Tuesday, the 25th of August, this is Veronika Štěpánová.
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1: European Council President begins EU tour in Slovakia. Montenegro President visiting Slovakia. Minimum wage to rise from January. European Council President Antonio Costa began his tour of EU member states in Slovakia on Tuesday, discussing the bloc's key priorities ahead of the new political season. Costa says EU countries must agree by the end of this year on the bloc's long-term budget for 2028 to 2034. The new budget should continue supporting agriculture, regional development, research and the green and digital transitions, while providing more funding for defense, security and competitiveness. Costa says strengthening European defense by 2030 is one of the EU's key priorities. The agreement should also include a balanced package of new EU revenue sources to keep national contributors at reasonable levels. During his tour, Costa will also discuss EU enlargement, competitiveness, defense and continued support for Ukraine, while gathering member states' priorities ahead of the new political season. Montenegro's president Jakov Milatovic arrived in Slovakia on Tuesday for a two-day official visit at the invitation of Slovak president Peter Pellegrini. The talks will focus on strengthening bilateral relations, boosting economic cooperation and supporting Montenegro's path towards EU membership. The two presidents are also expected to discuss developments in the Western Balkans and energy security in Europe. Slovakia has long supported EU enlargement and considers the integration of Western Balkan countries important for Europe's stability, security and prosperity. The visit builds on an active political dialogue between Slovakia and Montenegro, including Pellegrini's official visit to Montenegro in May last year, which further strengthened bilateral ties. It is the first official visit to Slovakia by a Montenegrin president since July 2021. Slovak Parliament Speaker Richard Raši says the local government is part of democracy closest to people. Raši made the comments ahead of Tuesday's deadline for submitting candidate lists for October's combined municipal and regional elections. He called on candidates to keep the campaign fair and also urged voters to take part in the elections. The combined municipal and regional elections will take place on the 24th of October, with voters choosing representatives in almost 3,000 municipalities, cities and city districts. Foreign citizens with permanent residence in Slovakia are also eligible to vote in municipal elections. A new project called AgriVow aims to encourage more Slovak pupils to consider careers in agriculture, fruit production and forestry. The project brings together the Agriculture Ministry and Agrion, an association representing agricultural machinery supplies, along with key education, local government, industry and academic organizations. Agriculture Minister Richard Takács says the project targets students in the 7th to 9th grades of primary schools. It will provide pupils and their parents with information about study and career opportunities, working with teachers and career counselors.
0: Topical issue.
1: The minimum wage will rise by 57 euros from January, reaching 972 euros. Labour Minister Erik Tomáš announced the increase on Monday. As social partners failed to reach an agreement at the tripartite talks, the amount was set automatically by law at 60% of the average wage from 2 years earlier. Employers, however, argued that the current system is not properly set up. Andrej Lás, Secretary General of the Association of Industrial Unions and Transport, says Slovakia's minimum wage is now equivalent to around 56% of the average wage. By comparison, the Czech Republic is at 43% and aims to reach 47% by 2029. Around 120,000 people in Slovakia currently receive the basic minimum wage, while another 40,000 are entitled to a higher minimum because of the difficulty of their work. Employers are calling for these different minimum wage levels to be scrapped, at least in the private sector. They argue that every increase in the minimum wage automatically raises legally required wage thresholds for more demanding jobs, as well as extra pay for night and weekend work. Rastislav Machunko from the Association of Employers, Unions and Associations says these bonuses should no longer be linked to the minimum wage and that productivity should play a much bigger role in determining it. Trade unions, however, take the opposite view. Monika Uhorová, president of the Confederation of Trade Unions of the Slovak Republic, says even the minimum wage set by the current formula is not enough to guarantee a decent standard of living. She says a decent minimum wage should be 1,344 euros. The Labour Minister also gave an estimate for 2028. He expects the minimum wage to exceed 1,000 euros for the first time, reaching around 1,016 euros. The government also says higher minimum wages help push up average wages. In the first half of this year, average monthly wages rose in nominal terms in 9 out of 10 monitored sectors.
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0: Welcome to Slovakia Today on Radio Slovakia International. I'm your host, Ben Pasco. With me, as usual, for this Tuesday edition is Romana Šunduliková at the sound desk. On today's show, we are going to visit an iconic Bratislava building that, for many years, had been falling into disrepair and, well, just wasn't being used to its full potential. But recently, it has been making a comeback. New breath and new community has helped bring it back to life, and it has become another great place to experience unique Bratislava. I am talking about Nova Tržnica, the new market hall that is located at Bratislava's Trnovské mýto. Maybe you've seen it but didn't even realize it was once a vital marketplace. Its unique glass walls, red roof, and huge red pipes help it stick out and stick in your memory. But it has been years since it has been the bustling center of town that it once was. Until recently. Today, we're going to hear from vendors and businesses that have decided to move there and help build, or rather rebuild, the Nova Tržnica community, as well as Peter Briatka and Ilah Manoyan, who are leading this project. To begin with, here's a small sample of some of the businesses you can find in Nova Tržnica.
1: Well, we sell some nice barbecue over here, and with all the sides and all the sauces we make here.
0: Traditional Slovak barbecue?
1: For sure not. Well, we're inspired with Central Texas barbecue. So, yeah, we have some nice pulled pork here. We make our own sausages that we sell here. Yeah, some smoked chicken and lots of other stuff. We make our own fries here.
2: So in here we are Vietnamese, but I would say we are more of like Asian appreciator. So we have a little bit of Vietnamese food, a little bit of Korean, and a little bit of Japanese food as well. But everything here, we do it very original, very, how to say, traditionally, just like the country where it's from, yeah?
3: We're a vegan bistro and we have lunch every day. We cook some different dishes. We always have one soup, one main dish, and we also make our own vegan products like sausages that we call fat cat. Most of the people that come to our place aren't even vegan or vegetarian. I'd say like 80% of people that come to eat here are meat eaters. And most of the time they're quite surprised that it's vegan. Many times they don't even know it's vegan, and I think they're surprised in a positive way. So I think it's changed the last few years in Slovakia and worldwide as well, like the perception of vegan food, it's shifted. So I think it's good.
4: We sell fresh pasta, which we make fresh every morning.
5: We do craft homemade drinks, kombuchas and syrups for lemonades. We also have here coffee and matcha that you can drink at Nova Tržnica. Yeah, and we also do events where we have our drinks. We do everything here. So, yeah, Nova Tržnica is our home.
4: We sell our own brand of special coffee, which we roast here.
6: So ringišpir, it's kind of a meat. It's not kind of, it's chicken meat. And we put it on a stick and we grill it. So it's grilled chicken meat. We marinate it ourselves.
0: What's the difference between this and a kebab?
6: The difference is the marination. We try to perfect our marination. It's a yogurt there, a lemon sauce, and kind of spices we like. So it's kind of kebab, but it's made Slovakian way, I would say.
4: Here we sell cut flowers and flowers for the cemetery. I have been here at the new market for 35 years.
7: Local urban farm, located now in Nova Tržnica, which is in the center of the city. And we are growing mushroom, fresh mushroom, and doing products from them, and also a bit creating our own substrates to grow. So it's about mushroom in the center of the city.
0: I met with Peter Briatka and Ilah Manoyan in their office in the top levels of the market hall. They also gave me a little look backstage at how the place is run. And if you thought revitalizing an underused market hall in the center of a capital, whew, was a big job, you have no idea of the full scope until you see the huge machines that are needed to keep this place up and running. We began by finding out, you know, who actually owns this? Who runs this Nova Tržnica?
8: The show is running the municipality. It's the owner. Like the capital city is the owner, but the city part, Nové Mesto, is like running the show.
9: And can you tell us about this building, a little bit of history?
8: Okay, so it was built or opened in 1984, and it was designed by the architect Mr. Ivan Matušík, who designed the whole place in a style, like architectonical style, high-tech, which was like a really high-tech building for the times of the 70s and 80s. And it was inspired by the Centre de Pompidou, exactly. it is a little bit similar to the Centre of Pompidou.
9: It was a market for many years, and then it stopped. What happened?
8: Actually, it never stopped. It just was a little bit down, a little bit more calm, because of various things, various reasons. But the final reason why it was really, really down and was thought to be shut down was the COVID. It was the last punch for this place. So after COVID, we decided, or the municipality decided, to start it a new era. So we are here with Zilach for 2 years now, and starting to run the place, like give the new era to this place.
9: So how can you describe the new era?
3: I think one of the first things we did was cleaning up a bit of all the things that have grown onto the building inside and outside that kind of take away the attention to this, what is now called brutalist architecture. So to clean up the building in a way that it becomes actually visible, what are the qualities of this building, and to create a better flow in the public space so that there's more space where people can meet and where things can happen, because the building is designed to be a village. So there's actually, you can imagine that it's like a village with two or three streets that are connected, and you have different neighbors and different shops and public spaces, basically. So this is one of the things that especially Petjo has been working on and is still work in progress. And the other thing that was very important was to build a new community of people who wanted to actually have their businesses here and create, you know, to become part of their business and personal life. So the way that we did it was that we made open call for anybody who's interested in knowing more about this building, and we invited these people for like a half day workshops to get to know us, to get to know each other, to get to know the building, and explain to them what they can and cannot expect from this project. And out of that grew a group of people who said, yes, this is really what I would like to do with my life. And there was slowly 2 years ago, there were like 1, 2, 3 new businesses opening up in this space. And what we have been trying to do is really create this sense of let's do it together. So in one way, this was about getting new people to make this place their own, and kind of explaining that we cannot build this up without working together and thinking of ways how we can help each other. And then the second part of what we've been doing was to communicate with the people who were already here, because there were many vendors, that most of the vendors that were here, for instance, have been working here for already 30 years. And many of these people, they remember this place as the place in Bratislava where people went to shop on a Saturday, and not only on a Saturday. So they remember the good times. And there were many of these people were very, let's say, sad about the state in which this market hall was. So we've worked on connecting these people with each other, trying to also create relationships between the new people and the old people to understand we're all in the same ship here, literally, to make it a success. And so we have like a monthly or bi-monthly meeting with all the vendors where we talk with them, where we update them about on what is better working, what are the things that are planned here. And as the big success of this cooperation, we have successfully introduced a new format for this market hall, which is what many people were asking, if the market hall can be also open at night. Once a month, we have a format in which we prolong the opening time to 10 o'clock. And together with all the vendors, mostly the vendors who do the food, the ones who sell drinks and food, but also circus school and other neighbors. So we do an event together, which is called Večerná tržnica, which is evening market. And that has grown in the last few months very easily and very spontaneous into kind of a big success. It's really, really great. Great time to visit this market hall.
9: Well, and you mentioned that there's older people here. And so how has it been? Did the older people who have been here for many years, how do they react to these new trendy things? Are the people getting along? What's it been like getting these different kinds of people together?
8: In the beginning, it was kind of difficult. It was kind of a crash of cultures, I would say. But now it's connected. Now they cooperate and it's great. And that's what Ila mentioned, this community approach. That's great. That's what she's here for. And she knows the best how to make it. And our attempt was not to change Tržnica. It was just to add some things to the format, like keep it the market hall for selling products, but also to add like good food and drinks. Also some production sites, like for example, a mushroom farm or kimchi production or syrup production and many more. And also to add some events, like cultural events or even the Večerná tržnica, which is kind of fair or a market. So this was the approach, how the all the people here can cooperate on such events.
3: Maybe on that also, I think what we're seeing now is that there is and was a clash of cultures, but what we're seeing now is that, and last week there was the best example of that, the lady who is selling kapusta, sauerkraut here, she opened up at night her stall for the evening market. She got fruit from her neighbor in Zelovac in the vegetable store, and she made cakes and she sold it at the evening market. So that was like a really great milestone for us, I think, to see that really what we are trying to create here is like a really open structure that's here for everyone. And so far, this is one of the things we've been doing. And the other thing is that we are always telling them, or also giving them the opportunity that, like, hey, how can you help each other? So there was many initiatives of new shops who buy their potatoes from the lady who sells the potatoes here, etc.
9: And what kind of level are you now in terms of occupancy? Are still new people moving in, or where do you stand these days?
8: I think we have been successful in renting the space. So now we are about 90 or 95% sold out. The whole space in the ground floor is sold out for the long term rentals, and on the first floor as well. What is our next plan and our task is to make the markets, like the one day markets for the small vendors on the yellow tables. This is what we have to work on, like this fall, to start it up, because this will take like 1 or 2 years to make a good fare every Saturday or a day, or maybe even more days during the week.
9: And so right now the market is not open on the weekend. There is a plan to be open?
8: It's open on Saturday till 2 p.m. Now it will be open till 3 p.m. because of the food and drinks, because people go to lunch later on Saturday. And also we want to start this morning market, maybe like in Stará Tržnica, but this is what is our task for the next weeks, to talk about it. And
9: well, we have Stará Tržnica, there's Žilinska, there's Miletičova. Is there still a place for another market in Bratislava, or can there be too many markets, or is the market something that we really need more of in Bratislava to bring this way back?
8: I think it depends what we define as a market. If we want to have like just vegetables, I think there is enough markets like for vegetables and fruits and stuff like this. But for me, market is, for example, also a wine market or other thematic market.
3: With our colleague Jana, we've done this little research on what basically happened since this market hall was founded in the 80s. In the beginning, it was like a huge success, and it was like everybody came. It was like a to-do thing, was to come to the new market hall to shop and to meet people and to experience this. And then when we looked at statistics, within the 90s, there were like 10 new supermarkets introduced to the Slovak market. So there were supermarkets. And then this all went super quick. And then very, very quick, also the shopping malls started to boom, especially around 2000. And then in 2008, Stara Tržnica closed down. This market wasn't closed down because I guess nobody could think of what to do with this market. And it has a different kind of possibilities as well. So this stayed still open through all this really difficult time of economic crisis. And it still stayed a market. But the visitors gone down really, really a lot. What we're seeing now is that the trend is that people are, they want to go to a market. They want to go to a place where they can have a different kind of way of spending time in public space, of being in contact with the person who makes your food, of understanding where your food comes from, and of also having some educational activities for kids or experiences, like going to a workshop to make your ceramics and everything. So what we're seeing is that there is a really a need and a want from the public. So we absolutely believe that there is space for another market like this in Bratislava. We're just, for the market part, we're still looking for the right time and for the right format. But this is now what we're up to next.
8: I would say that there is definitely place for a format of a market. We just need to find the right content, what should be in the market. Because people want to meet, want to come, but we need to find what are going to people who are going to sell and what will be the content of this market.
9: When you mentioned it's also an event hall, so what kind of events will you be hosting here and what can we look forward to?
8: So we will have the Salon Piva, which is the beer festival, also Nahevina, which is natural wine festival. We will have Brak, the winter edition of Brak, which is a book festival. We will have also some exhibitions, like photographical exhibitions, but also other artists. We will have some concerts, which will be announced shortly. And what else? Of course, Dobrý trh, the Christmas edition. We will have Student Welcome Week. A big event in the end of September.
9: What is the budget like for the new market, and where is the money coming from?
8: The money is coming from the rentals, but basically it's sponsored by the municipality or the city part, which puts money into this, because running such a building costs more than 1 million euros a year. So the loss now is about 400,000 just for energies and for the employees and for stuff like this. And all money we get and have a little bit saved, we put into the building to repair necessary infrastructure of the building and the facility management. So all these add-ups we are doing very low budget, maybe with some sponsorships and only with the support of the community.
9: And when you started, was there a lot of repairs that had to be done?
8: There still has to be a lot to be done, but there is everything is old. Also, it is only 40 years old building, but it was never repaired. It was just used, and there was not much investment into the building. So all the canalization, the electricity infrastructure, the ventilation, the roof has to be repaired, which is one million something euros costs, and a lot of other things. So there is a lot to be done.
3: So when people come to Večerna Tržnica, usually we also have a guided tour of the building, which also brings you to all the backstage spaces, like the big machine spaces of this huge coloss of the ship. So you then see all these beautiful machines that keep air conditioning working and the heating, and go up to the roof and everything. That's really special.
9: To finish off today's show, let's hear again from some of the tenants about why they decided to be a part of this new market hall.
6: It was love for first sight, and we love this whole community around it, so we are happy that we are part of it.
5: It's great community here. It's a new and unique place to be, and I know we like it very much here.
3: Both of us really like modernist architecture, and also it has a good vibe inside. I mean, it's not a new building. It has a heart, not like the new commercial centers and stuff like that. So we really like the architecture, and also the people here that are in charge of Tržnica are really capable, and they're really investing a lot of energy into the place. So we thought we'd be a part of it and bring something new to Tržnica and bring it back life.
7: The first reason is because we really like the building. So our approach to the building is like renovation by like applying respect to the architect in all corners. And also our goal was to stay in the city. And when it was the opportunity to go in the center of the city, in the main market hall, to be the most local farm on the market in the world, yeah, that is the idea. And the other thing is that when it's going to be occupied again as it was, because this place was always a central market point in the city. So it's going to be again the same. It's starting to be.
2: Ooh, I love the building. I love the building very, very much. I've been here 8 years already in Slovakia, and a few years back I already come here. At the time, the place wasn't, you know, at the prime, right? It was a bit trashy. But like the building itself is always has been so beautiful to me. I really like it, and I also feel like I really like the vibe here. The fact that people start coming, like the kind of young brand is coming as well. But in the same time, you still could find some traditional stand of Slovak stand, which I love. I really like the kind of, yeah, like the atmosphere. The people who coming here as well is also like the kind of customer that coming here is also very, how to say, welcoming and really, really nice people, I would say.
4: We are at a new market because it's coming back to life. It is a great place with a great community of people.
0: Thanks very much to Peter Briatka and Ilah Van Ooyen and all the New Market vendors for taking the time to talk with us. 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Thanks as usual to Romana Shundulikova, our sound technician, for making me look so good. This is Ben Pasco signing off. Until next time, do po čutia.

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1: European Council President begins EU tour in Slovakia. Montenegro President visiting Slovakia. Minimum wage to rise from January. European Council President Antonio Costa began his tour of EU member states in Slovakia on Tuesday, discussing the bloc's key priorities ahead of the new political season. Costa says EU countries must agree by the end of this year on the bloc's long-term budget for 2028 to 2034. The new budget should continue supporting agriculture, regional development, research and the green and digital transitions, while providing more funding for defense, security and competitiveness. Costa says strengthening European defense by 2030 is one of the EU's key priorities. The agreement should also include a balanced package of new EU revenue sources to keep national contributors at reasonable levels. During his tour, Costa will also discuss EU enlargement, competitiveness, defense and continued support for Ukraine, while gathering member states' priorities ahead of the new political season. Montenegro's president Jako Milatovic arrived in Slovakia on Tuesday for a two-day official visit at the invitation of Slovak president Peter Pellegrini. The talks will focus on strengthening bilateral relations, boosting economic cooperation and supporting Montenegro's path towards EU membership. The two presidents are also expected to discuss developments in the Western Balkans and energy security in Europe. Slovakia has long supported EU enlargement and considers the integration of Western Balkan countries important for Europe's stability, security and prosperity. The visit builds on an active political dialogue between Slovakia and Montenegro, including Pellegrini's official visit to Montenegro in May last year, which further strengthened bilateral ties. It is the first official visit to Slovakia by a Montenegrin president since July 2021. Slovak parliament speaker Richard Raši says the local government is part of democracy closest to people. Raši made the comments ahead of Tuesday's deadline for submitting candidate lists for October's combined municipal and regional elections. He called on candidates to keep the campaign fair and also urged voters to take part in the elections. The combined municipal and regional elections will take place on the 24th of October, with voters choosing representatives in almost 3,000 municipalities, cities